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1: Well, happy new month to you, my friend. I'm Dave Duran. Let's climb aboard the mystery ship that is your Thursday night service.

0: Thursday night service rocks with a mighty Zeppelin. I'm Double D, and it was 56 years ago today. The late Jimi Hendrix was laid to rest at Greenwood Memorial Park in Renton, Washington. We celebrate and remember Jimi next.
1: 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In fact, in

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10: Here's your Thunder 103.9 forecast. Cloudy tonight with thunderstorms likely. Lows around 61, west winds 5 to 10 miles an hour. Cloudy skies expected again tomorrow. Chance for showers. Daytime highs approaching 66. I'm meteorologist Ray Miller. Currently, it's 77 degrees.
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0: This coming Tuesday, October the 6th, will mark 7 years since the passing of Cream drummer, the late Ginger Baker. Your night service continues with Bob and U2 straight ahead.
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7: Here's your Thunder 103.9 forecast. Cloudy tonight with thunderstorms likely. Lows around 61. West winds 5 to 10 miles an hour. Cloudy skies expected again tomorrow. Chance for showers. Daytime highs approaching 66. I'm meteorologist Ray Miller. Currently, it's 77 degrees.
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0: Nothing official, and I mean not a peep, but a little bird who's a little more in the know than we are told me Bob Seger may have a few shows coming. Is it true? We wait to find out.
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Three more episodes of American Horror Story 13 have dropped on Hulu. Stevie Nicks, who was part of the American Horror Story Coven cast, has yet to show up on any of the current episodes. Will she or won't she reprise her role as the White Witch? No one knows. I wonder, though, if she'll make an appearance on episode 13.

0: Doors fans, as part of the band's 60th anniversary celebration, look for the release of the double live album Unbound and Dangerous on October 23rd.
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3: Here's your Thunder 103.9 forecast. Cloudy tonight with thunderstorms likely. Lows around 61, west winds 5 to 10 miles an hour. Cloudy skies expected again tomorrow. Chance for showers. Daytime highs approaching 66. I'm meteorologist Ray Miller. Right now, it's 76 degrees.
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0: Roger Waters and his son Harry have put together a pretty spectacular show celebrating the golden years of Pink Floyd, 1971 through 1979. Look for Roger Waters Presents Legacy, a Pink Floyd show to begin its 100-city tour this February, and tickets for that tour go on sale tomorrow.
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9: Here's your Thunder 103.9 forecast. Cloudy tonight with thunderstorms likely. Lows around 61. West winds 5 to 10 miles an hour. Cloudy skies expected again tomorrow. Chance for showers. Daytime highs approaching 66. I'm meteorologist Ray Miller. Right now, 75.
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0: It's Steelers at Browns for Thursday Night Football, and during halftime, this band took the stage to rock the crowd.
1: I want you to want me.

0: coming Monday, October 5th, Stevie Guitar Miller will celebrate birthday number 83. I'm Double D. The night service continues with TP and the HBs next.
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4: Here's your Thunder 103.9 forecast. Cloudy tonight with thunderstorms likely. Lows around 61. West winds 5 to 10 miles an hour. Cloudy skies expected again tomorrow. Chance for showers. Daytime highs approaching 66. I'm meteorologist Ray Miller. Right now, 75.
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0: After undergoing what reps described as essential surgery back in April, Yes guitarist Steve Howe, who is 79, has spent the last few months recovering, and though he's not back to fighting weight in terms of performing, he is keeping active, overseeing remastering efforts for his solo stuff.
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9: Here's your Thunder 103.9 forecast. Cloudy tonight with thunderstorms likely. Lows around 61. West winds 5 to 10 miles an hour. Cloudy skies expected again tomorrow. Chance for showers. Daytime highs approaching 66. I'm meteorologist Ray Miller. Right now, 75.
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0: Recently, Joan Jett underwent surgery to repair a fractured vertebrae. Word is she's rocking out her PT and plans to return to the stage soon. We will keep you posted.
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0: Red Rock here. Now that his Best of All Worlds Vegas residency is finished and in the books, is focusing on his birthday shows October 9th, 11th, and 13th at his Cabo Wabo Cantina Club in Cabo San Lucas, Mexico. He'll be turning 79. 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
14: Here's your Thunder 103.9 forecast. Storms likely overnight, otherwise overcast skies. Lows around 61, northwest winds, 5 to 10 miles an hour. High temperatures reach up to 66. Friday, chance of rain showers. I'm meteorologist Ray Miller. Currently 75.
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7: Here's your Thunder 103.9 forecast. Storms likely overnight, otherwise overcast skies. Lows around 61, northwest winds 5 to 10 miles an hour. High temperatures reach up to 66. Friday, chance of rain showers. I'm meteorologist Ray Miller. Currently 75.
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0: Sticks to wrap up Thursday night service. Back to the trenches for finally Friday tomorrow. I shall catch you then. I'm Dave Duran. Remember, don't do stupid stuff. Stupid stuff won't happen to you.
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Don't let him go. There goes REO Speedwagon, and I am Chaz Mixon. We go right into the weekend, man. We're ready for it on this early part of your Friday. We'll do some Kiss and Fleetwood Mac here in a couple of minutes right now. Break out the air guitar. Here's Pink Floyd.

0: Oh, yes, indeed. There goes Fleetwood Mac, and I am Chaz Mixon. You know, today is National Audiophile Day. 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I had a neighbor like this. I lived right next door to him, and that he was definitely an audiophile, still is. You just had to excuse yourself, you know what I mean? Foreigner and Journey, you're on the way.
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9: Here's your Thunder 103.9 forecast. Storms likely overnight, otherwise overcast skies. Lows around 61, northwest winds 5 to 10 miles an hour. High temperatures reach up to 66. Friday, chance of rain showers. I'm meteorologist Ray Miller. Currently 75.
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0: There goes the police for you, and I am Chaz Mixon. You can find me at Radio Chaz on Facebook. That's the place. If you're looking for anything, you need to just shoot me a message about anything. Hey, I'm here for you. We got the Eagles on the way next.
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8: Here's your Thunder 103.9 forecast. Storms likely overnight, otherwise overcast skies. Lows around 61, northwest winds 5 to 10 miles an hour. High temperatures reach up to 66. Friday, chance of rain showers. I'm meteorologist Ray Miller. Currently 75.
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0: Some of that good southern stuff. Marshall Tucker Band and Chaz Mixon here. Just getting it started here as we get ready for the weekend. How about some Zeppelin next?
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Bad Company right there doing a rock and Chaz Mixon here hanging out with you. This was the day in 1982, John Mellencamp, then performing as John Cougar, starts a four-week run at number one on the U.S. singles chart. Jack and Diane, it was his first U.S. number one hit, became a number 25 hit in the U.K. In 2014, Mellencamp actually revealed that the song was originally about an interracial

0: racial couple where Jack was African American and not a football star. But the record company persuaded him to change it. Yeah, gotta do what you gotta do, I guess. CCR and The Who, up next.
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8: Here's your Thunder 103.9 forecast. Rain showers likely overnight. Otherwise, mainly cloudy skies expected. Lows around 61. Winds out of the northwest, 8 to 15 miles an hour. Highs level off around 66. Friday, chance for showers. I'm meteorologist Ray Miller. Right now, 70.
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0: Tom Petty and the Heartbreakers. Thanks to Brian for that one. 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
4: Here's your Thunder 103.9 forecast. Rain showers likely overnight. Otherwise, mainly cloudy skies expected. Lows around 61. Winds out of the northwest, 8 to 15 miles an hour. Highs level off around 66. Friday, chance for showers. I'm meteorologist Ray Miller. Currently 68.
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0: Van Halen right there. Yeah, we always finish what we started around here. We'll keep it going, too. All night long, I've got the Cars coming up next.
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5: Gracias a estas y a todas las empresas hispanas que marcan la diferencia aquí mismo en el condado de Montgomery. 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

some magic going on there with Triumph, and I am Chaz Mixon. I've got Molly Hatchet coming up, probably my favorite Molly Hatchet song ever. Hang on, we'll do that one. Here's some Sabbath.

0: Love cranking that one up, Molly Hatchet and their version of the Allman Brothers' Dreams, as they made it, Dreams I'll Never See. Such a good one. I am Chaz Mixon. So this day in 03, Nikki Sixx from Motley Crue sues Thrasher Skateboarding Magazine and Vans Shoe Company for allegedly using his image in an ad without his permission. Sixx is later awarded $600,000 for the commercial use of his likeness without his permission. Man. Stone's coming up. Some Skinner, too. They're next.
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1: Here's your Thunder 103.9 forecast. Lows dip down to about 61 overnight under overcast skies with showers likely. Northwest winds 8 to 15 miles an hour. Cloudy skies expected. Friday, chance for showers. Daytime highs approaching 66. I'm meteorologist Ray Miller. Right now, it's 63 degrees.
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0: There you go, some Stones for you, and I am Chaz Mixon. I got George Thorogood standing by, the Doobie Brothers by request as well. Hang with me.
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4: Here's your Thunder 103.9 forecast. Lows dip down to about 61 overnight under overcast skies with showers likely. Northwest winds 8 to 15 miles an hour. Cloudy skies expected. Friday, chance for showers. Daytime highs approaching 66. I'm meteorologist Ray Miller. Right now, it's 63 degrees.
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0: go the Doobies, and I am Chaz Mixon, guiding you right into a Friday, and the weekend is on the way as well. How about some Boston next?
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Toto from their debut, and Chaz hanging out with you throughout the night. Let's do some Joe Cocker and Queen in a couple of minutes. Here's Bob Seger in the Silver Bullet Band.

woke last night to the sound of thunder. How far off, I sat and wondered. Started humming a song from 1962. And it's funny how the night moves when you just don't seem to have as much to lose. Strange how the night moves.

0: It goes Queen for you, and I'm Chaz Mixon. I'm a UFO fan. I know there's a lot of UFO fans out there, and you'll be happy to know their 1982 album Mechanics is set to be released as an expanded edition in multiple formats. Chrysalis Records is doing this December 4th. A 3LP trifold sleeve, 180-gram vinyl edition, and a 2CD digipack. Those are the formats. The remastered album on one CD. The other CD is a live Hammersmith Odeon concert from that era, January of 1982. So looking forward to that release for sure. Let's crank up some Zeppelin next.
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1: Here's your Thunder 103.9 forecast. Showers likely, overnight otherwise, overcast skies. Lows dip down to about 61, northerly winds, 8 to 15 miles an hour. Overcast skies again Friday, rain showers likely, daytime highs approaching 68. I'm meteorologist Ray Miller. Right now, 62.
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0: Oh, the Fenway Duke himself, David Bowie, right there. And I am Chaz Mix. I've got Loverboy for the weekend in here in just a little bit. And ZZ Top's next.
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7: Here's your Thunder 103.9 forecast. Showers likely, overnight otherwise, overcast skies. Lows dip down to about 61, northerly winds, 8 to 15 miles an hour. Overcast skies again Friday, rain showers likely, daytime highs approaching 68. I'm meteorologist Ray Miller. Right now, 62.
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0: We're working for it. We're almost there, too. There's Loverboy, and I am Chaz Mixon. Just about the weekend. We got Friday to take care of, though. And we'll keep it rocking with a Who next.
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0: Eddie Money's shaking it up all night long with Chaz Mixon, Neil Young, and Aerosmith. Still to go, here's Van Halen.
1: Dedicate one to the ladies. Sometimes a babe needs something to keep you cool. 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Better look out now, though. 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

0: Oh, yes, indeed. The Rocks album from Aerosmith. And I am Chaz Mixon. Got one from The Police coming up. And happy birthday, Sting, who's turning 75. Mike Rutherford of Genesis and Mike and the Mechanics fame and whatnot is 76. And Don McLean, the guy that gave us American Pie, is 81 today. And as a matter of fact, Sting on his birthday, this day in 81, his band went to number one on the UK album chart. Ghost in the Machine, their third number one album, produced, of course, things like Every Little Thing She Does Is Magic, Invisible Sun, Spirits in the Material World. Great album from those guys. And we'll do one from The Police and Foreigner on the way next.
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7: Here's your Thunder 103.9 forecast. Cloudy overnight with rain showers likely. Lows around 61, north winds 8 to 15 miles an hour. Cloudy skies expected again. Friday, chance of rain showers. Daytime highs approaching 68. I'm meteorologist Ray Miller. Right now, 61.
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0: There goes some Ozzy for you with Chaz Mixon, rocking all night long. We're going to turn it up with Autograph, and we'll keep it up because we're going to crank up some AC/DC, too.
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5: Here's your Thunder 103.9 forecast. Cloudy overnight with rain showers likely. Lows around 61. North winds 8 to 15 miles an hour. Cloudy skies expected again. Friday, chance of rain showers. Daytime highs approaching 68. I'm meteorologist Ray Miller. Right now, 61.
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0: Ah, there you go. Now we're setting ready for the weekend AC/DC with Chaz Mixon. And I've got one more hour before my weekend begins, and we'll crank that and get it going with Skinner next.
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0: to me.
1: Billy Joel for you right there. Yeah, still rock and roll to me. And I am Chaz Mixon. Pink Floyd released their fifth studio album on this day in 1970. Hard to believe they already had five albums out in 1970, but it was the Adam Hart Mother in the UK via Harvest Records. The LP achieved a major milestone for the band, became their very first number one record in Great Britain, while the album had a more modest peak at number 55 on the Billboard Top LP and Tape chart back then, following its American release. It did maintain steady long-term sales, eventually going gold. Some Hendrix, Def Leppard too, they're on the way.
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6: Here's your Thunder 103.9 forecast. Chance of rain showers today. Otherwise, mainly cloudy skies expected. High temperatures reach up to 68. Winds out of the north, 8 to 15 miles an hour. Lows level off around 44. Tonight, clear skies. I'm meteorologist Ray Miller. Currently, it's 60 degrees.
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0: Yeah, that's what we do, rock it around here. There's Def Leppard, and I am Chaz Mixon. Going to rock another couple tunes before I bail out in just a little bit, and that would be Led Zeppelin and Bad Company for you next.
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7: Here's your Thunder 103.9 forecast. Chance of rain showers today. Otherwise, mainly cloudy skies expected. High temperatures reach up to 68. Winds out of the north, 8 to 15 miles an hour. Lows level off around 44. Tonight, clear skies. I'm meteorologist Ray Miller. Currently, it's 60 degrees.
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0: All the mighty Led Zeppelin from 1970 there, and I am Chaz Mixon out of here. You enjoy your weekend, all right? Be safe out there. Take care of yourselves and each other, as always, and we'll talk to you on Monday.
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You're listening to the Crawfordsville Peachcast Morning Show. I am Curtis Broadstreet. In just 2 hours, it's the dynamic duo of Dave Peach and Dave Meyer discussing the 1991 sci-fi movie, The Rocketeer. But first, we're going to take right back to your daily morning dose of classic rock hits from back in the day, all coming up right here on Thunder 103.9.

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2: Happy Friday morning. Here's a look at what's going on in Montgomery County for October 2nd. 2026. 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Meanwhile, Southmont travels to Western Boone on 106.3 WCDQ. 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
6: Here's your Thunder 103.9 forecast. Slight chance of rain showers today, otherwise overcast. Daytime highs approaching 68. Winds out of the north, 8 to 15 miles an hour. Lows level off around 44. Tonight, clear skies. I'm meteorologist Ray Miller. Right now, 59.
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0: Stick around. 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
6: Here's your Thunder 103.9 forecast. Slight chance of rain showers today, otherwise overcast. Daytime highs approaching 68. Winds out of the north, 8 to 15 miles an hour. Lows level off around 44. Tonight, clear skies. I'm meteorologist Ray Miller. Right now, 59.
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You're listening to the Crawfordsville Peachcast Morning Show. I am Curtis Broadstreet. In just 1 hour, it's the dynamic duo of Dave Peach and Dave Meyer discussing the 1991 sci-fi film The Rocketeer. But first, we're going to take you right back to your daily morning dose of classic rock hits from back of the day, all coming up right here on Thunder 103.9.

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10: Happy Friday morning. Here's a look at what's going on in Montgomery County for October 2nd. 2026. Tonight is week 7 for high school football. 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Meanwhile, Southmont travels to Western Boone on 106.3 WCDQ. 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
5: Here's your Thunder 103.9 forecast. Slight chance of rain showers today, otherwise overcast. Daytime highs approaching 68. Winds out of the north, 8 to 15 miles an hour. Lows level off around 44. Tonight, clear skies. I'm meteorologist Ray Miller. Right now, 59.
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0: All right, hey, hey, I'll be back after a quick break. Sheesh.
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7: Here's your Thunder 103.9 forecast. Slight chance of rain showers today, otherwise overcast. Daytime highs approaching 68. Winds out of the north, 8 to 15 miles an hour. Lows level off around 44. Tonight, clear skies. I'm meteorologist Ray Miller. Right now, 59.
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0: got another Zoom meeting with Steve from corporate today? Well, guess what? We'll be right back with your daily morning dose of classic rock hits from back of the day in just a few short minutes.
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Happy Friday morning. You're listening to the Crawfordsville Peachcast Morning Show. I am Curtis Broadstreet. In just in half an hour, it's the dynamic duo of Dave Peach and Dave Meyer discussing the 1991 sci-fi flick, The Rocketeer. But first, we're going to take you right back to your daily morning dose of classic rock hits from back in the day, all coming up right here on Thunder 103.9.

0: What's going on in the world today? I'm not quite sure, but I'll be right back with that in just a few short seconds.
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3: Happy Friday morning. Here's a look at what's going on in Montgomery County for October 2nd. 2026. Tonight is week 7 for high school football. 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Meanwhile, Southmont travels to Western Boone on 106.3 WCDQ. 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
11: Here's your Thunder 103.9 forecast. Slight chance of rain showers today. Otherwise, mainly cloudy skies expected. Daytime highs approaching 68. Winds out of the north, 8 to 15 miles an hour. Lows level off around 44. Tonight, clear skies. I'm meteorologist Ray Miller. Right now, it's 59 degrees.
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0: We'll be right back with Peach and Meyer's discussion of The Rocketeer coming up right after this quick break.
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4: Here's your Thunder 103.9 forecast. Slight chance of rain showers today. Otherwise, mainly cloudy skies expected. Daytime highs approaching 68. Winds out of the north, 8 to 15 miles an hour. Lows level off around 44. Tonight, clear skies. I'm meteorologist Ray Miller. Right now, it's 59 degrees.
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8: Hello, Earthlings. It's time to reset your cultural dial. Coming your way next on your favorite device, from the Hoosier State to all the ships at sea, it's the Crawfordsville Peachcast. And now, here's your second or third favorite Dave from Indiana, Dave Peach. Warning, other people named Dave may also appear.
9: The Rocketeer. It's a Disney movie.
10: Yes.
9: And it, I guess, you know, when I, it was, I liked the old Hollywood stuff in it.
10: Yeah.
9: That was kind of fun.
10: Yeah. Yeah.
9: And they tried to make an interesting story, a thrilling story around Hollywood in 1938.
11: Set in a time of a lot of things going on.
9: And the question that remains, Dave, is, where is jetpack technology in 2026?
11: We keep asking the question, Dave. We keep asking the question. Now, here's the thing. They talk about when they were going to make it, the first choices they considered were Costner and Matthew Modine.
9: Mm.
11: And then here are some people that auditioned. Dennis Quaid, Kurt Russell, Bill Paxton, Emilio Estevez. Okay.
9: Hmm.
11: And Johnny Depp was their favorite choice. And Vincent D'Onofrio declined the role. And that's how they got Billy Campbell.
9: Hmm.
11: So.
9: And Billy, you were you said that Billy Campbell has not done a whole lot.
11: No, he's been around as an actor, but I don't think he really did a lot more leading man stuff out of this. Definitely had the looks. I think he did an okay job. I just think this is just a weak overall. There's not enough of an interesting kind of story. I mean, we're looking at it a long time after it was made. I don't think it's any better.
9: And they wanted a trilogy out of this.
11: Yes. Well, of course.
9: These people always want more, man.
0: And if you're craving for more Peachcast, we have that and so many more episodes on the Crawfordsville Peachcast itself, which can be listened to on Spotify and Apple Music. However, we're going to take you right back to your daily morning dose of classic rock hits from back in the day, starting right now.

0: That's all for this morning. Don't forget to stay safe, do not drink and drive, and most importantly, do not call your ex. I love you. I'll see you next Monday, and I hope that you have a fantastic Friday and weekend.
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2: Happy Friday morning. 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Meanwhile, Southmont travels to Western Boone on 106.3 WCDQ. 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
12: Here's your Thunder 103.9 forecast. Slight chance of rain showers today. Otherwise, mainly cloudy skies expected. Daytime highs approaching 68. Winds out of the north, 8 to 15 miles an hour. Lows level off around 44. Tonight, clear skies. I'm meteorologist Ray Miller. Right now, it's 59 degrees.
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0: 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Oil prices jumped more than $3 on Thursday after China suspended oil products exports, potentially tightening fuel markets already coping with global supply shortages. Crude was up $2.53 at $92.95 a barrel. The average price for Indiana unleaded gas was $3.81. That's 60 cents lower than the national average, Indiana diesel averaging 681. Yesterday's ending corn bids from Indiana ethanol plants, 517 in Portland, Marion 484, 472 in Clymers, Alexandria 497, 502 Union City, and 507 in North Manchester. Louis Dreyfus in Claypool paying $12.64 for beans delivered by the end of November. I'm Greg Allen, Hoosier Ag Today, your trusted ag source for 20 years.
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8: Here's your Thunder 103.9 forecast. Slight chance of rain showers today. Otherwise, mainly cloudy skies expected. Daytime highs approaching 68. Winds out of the north, 8 to 15 miles an hour. Lows level off around 44. Tonight, clear skies. I'm meteorologist Ray Miller. Right now, it's 59 degrees.
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Come and get it. Some hot, fresh, classic rock. I'm Dave, serving that up for you every weekday. And don't worry, employees must wash hands after using restroom. How you doing? Good morning. Got Ozzy on the way. Here's Genesis.

0: Now that we are in October, I have to start saying that the Ozzy and Black Sabbath concert movie will be opening this month in theaters. Ozzy and Black Sabbath, Back to the Beginning, captured their final performance in Birmingham, England last summer. And not just their performances, also performances by Guns N' Roses and Metallica and Steven Tyler, Tom Morello from Rage Against the Machine and others. That will be in theaters on October 28th. Led Zeppelin is on the way.
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10: Here's your Thunder 103.9 forecast. Slight chance of rain showers today. Otherwise, mainly cloudy skies expected. Daytime highs approaching 68. Winds out of the north, 8 to 15 miles an hour. Lows level off around 44. Tonight, clear skies. I'm meteorologist Ray Miller. Currently, 63.
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0: As we all know by now, over the years you've learned that South Detroit is actually Canada. Steve Perry did not realize that when he wrote those lyrics. Journey play just south of Canada tonight. They're in Grand Forks, North Dakota, about an hour and change from the Canadian border. Pink Floyd is coming up.
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7: Here's your Thunder 103.9 forecast. Slight chance of rain showers today. Otherwise, mainly cloudy skies expected. Daytime highs approaching 68. Winds out of the north, 8 to 15 miles an hour. Lows level off around 44. Tonight, clear skies. I'm meteorologist Ray Miller. Right now, it's 62 degrees.
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0: Roger Waters of Pink Floyd just announced a tour this week called Roger Waters Presents Legacy, a Pink Floyd show, which sounds kind of confusing, I know. Here's what's going on. Roger Waters himself will not be on this tour, but his son Harry will, with a 10-piece band playing the music of Pink Floyd from Dark Side of the Moon, The Wall, Animals, and other albums. So it's kind of an officially Roger Waters-sanctioned Pink Floyd tribute show. That tour kicks off September 15th in Columbus, Georgia.
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AC/DC shaking it one more time tonight in New Jersey. They wrap up their Power Up Tour tonight. They were supposed to play New Jersey last Friday night, but that nor'easter storm rained out the concert, so they rescheduled it for tonight and will be joined by the Foo Fighters.

0: Is the Steve Miller Band's Greatest Hits albums one of the greatest hits albums of all time? That song is the first one on it, Swingtown. And it sold over 16 million copies, making it one of the best-selling greatest hits albums of all time.
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10: Here's your Thunder 103.9 forecast. Overcast skies today with daytime highs approaching 68. Winds out of the north, 8 to 15 miles an hour. Clear skies tonight, lows dip down to about 44. Highs around 70 tomorrow. I'm meteorologist Ray Miller. Currently, it's 60 degrees.
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0: So, you know, John Anderson of Yes is no longer the lead singer. He's been out of the band for quite a while. John Davison is their new lead singer, and he recently took part in a tribute to the late John Lodge of the Moody Blues, and it mentioned that he is John Lodge's son-in-law, which I had no idea. John Davison, new lead singer of Yes, is married to John Lodge's daughter, Emily. John Lodge of the Moody Blues passed away last year at the age of 82.
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7: Here's your Thunder 103.9 forecast. Overcast skies today with daytime highs approaching 68. Winds out of the north, 8 to 15 miles an hour. Clear skies tonight, lows dip down to about 44. Highs around 70 tomorrow. I'm meteorologist Ray Miller. Currently, it's 60 degrees.
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0: Cards and Bon Jovi before that, who are working on a 2027 tour. John Bon Jovi says the band will be on the road next year. They are not done yet, and they'll have details on dates and cities coming soon. Coming soon for you, ZZ Top, on the way next.
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9: Here's your Thunder 103.9 forecast. Cloudy this afternoon with a high of 68. Northerly winds 8 to 15 miles an hour. Clear skies tonight, lows level off around 44. Bright sunshine tomorrow, highs around 70. I'm meteorologist Ray Miller. Currently 62.
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13: Happy and blessed.
12: It is a Friday, and as always, we are joined by New Life Apostolic Church for prayer. You hear them on the radio right here on WIMC this Sunday. We will have them on WCDQ because of the Colts game, and this happens, you know, once a year, and they move to WCDQ 106.3, and they're back here right after that. So we appreciate your understanding on that. And, you know, you'll reach the folks on 106.3 WCDQ. So the Lord has everything in place. And who knows the impact that will have on 106.3. And then you're back on 103.9.
13: Absolutely. It's always a good thing. I mean, to be directed by the Lord. So this new door opening up.
12: And again, we thank you for that. A little bit cloudy for our high school football games tonight. We know that you cheer on the Southmont Mounties, though they will be at Western Boone tonight. And we pray for safety for football players and all our athletes and all our students here in Montgomery County and across, everywhere. We lift them up. We know that they work hard.
13: Yeah, they do. It's high school football is always exciting.
12: It does bring everybody together, and certainly we'll look forward to those games tonight. I know that you are prepared and ready to lead us in prayer.
13: Thank you, Dave. Heavenly Father, we offer today a prayer of hope. I pray for every listener today that might be suffering from a sense of hopelessness during a time when the thing that has always been a constant in their lives be on shaky ground. So, gracious God, somebody's marriage may be in the rocks, possibly has been served a divorce paper. Somebody may have just served an eviction notice, bad report from the doctor. Lord, numerous things could be going on in people's lives. Lord, some are facing today possible situations in their lives. But it is written in Matthew 19 and 26, but Jesus beheld them and said unto them, with men it is impossible, but with God all things are possible. So Lord, our hope is in you. Peter was found locked up in a dungeon in an impossible situation, but somebody knew how to pray. So Lord, we pray even now, God, for every listener, that you would move on every seemingly impossible situations, making every crooked path straight. Acts 12 and 5 said, Peter, therefore, was kept in prison, but prayer was made without ceasing by the church and to God for him. And behold, an angel of the Lord stood by him, and a light shined in the room, and he was striking Peter on the side, raised him up and saying, arise quickly, and the chains fell off his hands. Paul made it clear in 1 Corinthians 15 and 19, if in this life only we have hope in Christ, we are all men most miserable. David gave us hope in the midst of impossible situations. Psalms 20 and 6, now know I that the Lord David is anointed. He will hear him from his holy heaven with the saving strength of its right hand. Some trust in chariots and some in horses, but we will remember the name of the Lord our God. Lord, I am so thankful that you are our hope in the midst of our unsure circumstances. The song says it best, Lord, I go to the rock of my salvation. I go to the stone which the builders rejected. I run to the mountain, and the mountain stands by me. When earth all around me is seeking sand, gracious God, on Christ a solid rock I'll stand. When I need a shelter, and when I need a friend, I go to the rock. Oh, when I need a shelter, when I need a friend, I go to the rock. Jesus, I revert back to your words, gives us hope and authority to deal with uncertainties in our life. Matthew 16 and 18, and I say unto thee that thou art Peter, and upon this rock I will build my and the gates of hell shall not prevail against it. And I will give unto thee the keys of the kingdom of heaven, and whatsoever thou shalt bind on earth shall be bound in heaven, and whatsoever thou shalt loose on earth shall be loosed in heaven. Lord, in the life-changing name of Jesus Christ, I speak hope to the righteous. Praise God, Solomon said it in Proverbs 23 and 7, for as he thinketh in his heart, so is he. So, Lord, I pray for those that are suffering today to find themselves capped up in their thoughts and fears, that you would let them be in a mindset of pain. Those whose own thoughts bring their minds into captivity and hopelessness, Lord, loose them and set them free. Some even now are under deep oppression from their own thoughts. I speak and pray for the deliverance. Lord, your word gives us instructions on how to free us from the captivity of our own minds. So in closing, I loose the peace of God through Christ to everyone under the sound of my voice, that they would have an ear to hear your instructions today through your word, that they be set free, for your instructions are clear. And the peace peace of God, which passes all understanding, shall keep your hearts and minds through Christ Jesus. Finally, brethren, whatsoever things are true, whatsoever things are honest, whatsoever things are just, whatsoever things are pure, whatsoever things are lovely, whatsoever things are of good report, if there be any virtue, and if there be any praise, think on these things. Lord, this day, let there be an overwhelming desire to reevaluate and rechannel what we've allowed our minds to think on, for our hope is in you, Lord. Gracious Father, we thank you for these encouraging words and prayers. In the precious name of Jesus Christ, we pray. Amen and amen.
12: Amen, Pastor. And again, we thank you for being there. And again, we tell folks, we'll tell people that you will be on 106.3 on Sunday, 8 to 10, and then back on WIMC on October, October 11th, I believe that would be. And again, we thank you for understanding, and we thank you for being there for us.
13: Thank you so much, Dave. God bless you. God bless our listeners.
12: That is Pastor Terry Gobin, New Life Apostolic Church, WIMC.
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Don't you wish you could whistle like that? I have never been a good whistler. My father has the most shrill whistle imaginable. When I was a kid, that's how he used to call us home for dinner. You could hear it anywhere in the neighborhood. He learned that when he was in the Navy. Communicating on ships, he would whistle really loud. We're in the middle of a long set of continuous classic rock. Here's Bowie.

0: That is one of the songs that Neil Young played last weekend at Farm Aid, Heart of Gold. He also did Old Man and Harvest Moon, started off with some acoustic ballads, and then plugged in his electric guitar and did a great version of Powderfinger, and then wrapped up his portion of the show with Rockin' in the Free World. Got the Clash coming up.
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0: the north, 8 to 15 miles an hour. Clear skies, tonight lows dip down to about 44. I'm meteorologist Ray Miller. Currently 64.
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0: How many women in their mid to late 40s do you know named Rhiannon? I personally know three. And that just was not a name you heard until Stevie Nicks invented it in that song there with Fleetwood Mac. Got Rush coming up.
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6: Here's your Thunder 103.9 forecast. Cloudy skies with a few peaks of sun this afternoon, with daytime highs approaching 68. Winds out of the north, 8 to 15 miles an hour. Clear skies tonight, lows dip down to about 44. I'm meteorologist Ray Miller. Right now, 61.
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U2's new album, Carnival de Luz, will be out on November 13th, and the band says they are rehearsing right now for a 2027 stadium tour.

0: Sugarloaf, a band that took their name from Sugarloaf Mountain outside of Boulder, Colorado, where they are from. I used to live near Boulder, Colorado. Interesting town. It's also the town where Joe Walsh lived when he wrote Rocky Mountain Way, and it is still the town where Richie Furay of the Buffalo Springfield currently lives. Got the Rolling Stones coming up.
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12: Here's your Thunder 103.9 forecast. Cloudy skies expected this afternoon with a high of 68. Winds out of the north, 8 to 15 miles an hour. Lows dip down to about 44 tonight, clear skies. High of 70 tomorrow, ample sunshine expected. I'm meteorologist Ray Miller. Currently, it's 61 degrees.
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0: Little kiss on the cheek for the beautiful girls, Van Halen. Also heard from Whitesnake before that. Happy belated birthday to David Coverdale of Whitesnake, who turned 75 recently.
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8: Here's your Thunder 103.9 forecast. Cloudy skies expected this afternoon with a high of 68. Winds out of the north, 8 to 15 miles an hour. Lows dip down to about 44 tonight, clear skies. High of 70 tomorrow, ample sunshine expected. I'm meteorologist Ray Miller. Right now, 62.
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0: Bad Company feel like making love, and I feel like making a cocktail to kick off my weekend. Happy Friday to you. I'm Dave, headed out. Enjoy your weekend. I'll see you back here soon. Before I get out of here, Aerosmith is coming up.
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That's Billy Idol and the White Wedding. Say congratulations to actor Jim Carrey. Just getting married again. Time number 3 for him. I'm Kelly sitting in this afternoon. Let's do some rock and roll.

0: One of my favorite bands in the 70s, without a doubt, and led by a flute player, of all things, Jethro Tull, here on this Friday. I'm Kelly. Good to be having you here with me. I got you AC/DC, The Who, and REO Speedwagon, all coming up next.
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9: 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It was risk off headed to the weekend with some harvest pressure and limited news. Down 4.5 at the close on Deese corn, 497.75. March a nickel and a quarter off at 511.5. 5.75 down November beans, 1278.25. Up a quarter on December wheat, squeaking out a higher close, 683. December live cattle 221.47 down 170. December lean hogs up $1.20.70.12. I'm Andy Eubank, Hoosier Ag Today, Indiana's Farm Network.
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0: Ah, good solid Midwestern rock and roll there. R.E.O. Speedwagon. You know, Queen's still the most popular band on Spotify by like a million miles. It's unbelievable how popular they are. They're being streamed left and right. We'll play Queen and also a great tune from Cheap Trick for you coming up next.
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10: Here's your Thunder 103.9 forecast. Cloudy skies expected this afternoon with daytime highs approaching 67. Winds out of the north, 8 to 15 miles an hour. Lows level off around 44. Tonight, mainly clear skies. I'm meteorologist Ray Miller. Right now, 64.
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0: I don't want to brag, but I might get arrested for that dream I had last night. That's Cheap Trick here on this Friday. Good you're here with us. We got Journey, Thin Lizzy, David Bowie, and more coming up for you right after this.
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Sophisticated English rock and roll there at its best. That's Genesis here with us here. Hey, I want to tell you, if you're a young lady and you're hitchhiking, we don't want you doing that these days. But back in the CCR days, it was happening.

0: Still my wife's favorite band today, I think, Def Leppard. At least judging by the CDs she still has in her car. That is Animal. I'm Kelly Randall. Good to be hanging with you here on this Friday. I'm going to play a set she would like. Ozzy, Boston, and Alice Cooper. It's all straight ahead.
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5: Here's your Thunder 103.9 forecast. Cloudy skies with a few peaks of sun this afternoon, with daytime highs approaching 67, winds out of the north, 8 to 15 miles an hour. Mainly clear, tonight lows level off around 43. I'm meteorologist Ray Miller. Right now, it's 64 degrees.
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0: Alice Cooper serving up a little poison here on this Friday. I'm in the mood for some Pink Floyd. I hope you are, too. I'm going to have some Floyd for you coming up right after this.
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8: Here's your Thunder 103.9 forecast. Cloudy skies with a few peaks of sun this afternoon, with daytime highs approaching 67, winds out of the north, 8 to 15 miles an hour. Mainly clear, tonight lows level off around 43. I'm meteorologist Ray Miller. Right now, it's 64 degrees.
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0: You know, folks say that the wine business in general in the United States is just going into the toilet. A lot of reasons for it. A lot less people drinking wine, I guess. Tell you, we'll never be out of April wine. That is for sure right here on the radio. Also, we're not, no shortage of Stones. I got Rolling Stones coming up, the Cars, Beatles, and more. You stay here.
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3: 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We'd like to salute these Hispanic businesses that are Chamber members.
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Eddie Van Halen, you left us way too soon, man. I'm telling you. That's the best of both worlds here on this Friday. I'm Kelly. So good to have you along. How about some Poison?

0: That's Aerosmith, Love in an Elevator. Maybe not the most comfortable, but I get their point. I'm Kelly. Good to be sitting in with you here on this Friday. Tom Petty is coming up for you next.
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1: Here's your Thunder 103.9 forecast. Cloudy skies with a few peaks of sun this afternoon, with daytime highs approaching 65. Winds out of the north, 8 to 15 miles an hour. Mainly clear tonight, lows level off around 43. I'm meteorologist Ray Miller. Right now, 64.
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0: One of the great Dutch bands out of the 1970s. That's Golden Earring, sitting there in the Twilight Zone with us. Well, Supertramp is standing by, and also want to play some ZZ Top here because it is Friday, and we'll do both coming up right after this.
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8: Here's your Thunder 103.9 forecast. Cloudy skies with a few peaks of sun this afternoon, with daytime highs approaching 65. Winds out of the north, 8 to 15 miles an hour. Mainly clear. Tonight, lows level off around 43. I'm meteorologist Ray Miller. Right now, 64.
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0: I agree with ZZ Top and Billy Gibbons on this one. I'm a bit of a legs man myself. Good tune here. We're rocking on this Friday, and thank you for calling for that one. All right, Steve Miller Band, 38 Special, Elton John and Janis, all in one set for you right after this.
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2: 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I'm Dave Peach, joined by the coach, Charlie German. Coach, last week, a tough one for the county schools.
3: It was. Week six of the high school football season was a very, to say the least, difficult night for the local teams as they all went down to defeat. North Montgomery fell to 1-5 after a 40-20 loss to 2-4 Greencastle. Crawfordsville fell to one of the MAC leaders, 5-1 Cascade, 56-0 to fall to 2-4. Southmont, 4-2, fell to North Putnam, 24-14, who is now also 4-2. Wabash, Notre Dame, IU, and the Colts all won, while Purdue lost. And Fountain Central, 2-4, lost to 4-2 Seager, 28-46. And Frankfort, 0-6, lost to Western Boone, who is now 4-2, 49-0.
2: 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We'll also offer a video feed of that on Buzzed Sports. We'll tell you all about that. And we've got Southmont at Western Boone on WCDQ. We will recap last week and look ahead to tonight's action after this from the Kalor Insurance Group.
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2: 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Coach German, a county game tonight. Both teams desperately in need of a win.
3: It is true that neither team is going to win the county, neither team is going to win the conference, but this still game has a tremendous meaning for both schools. Last week, North Montgomery traveled to Greencastle, where they were out-offensed by the Tiger Cubs' passing attack. North Montgomery's defense had no answer for the aerial attack of 24 of 35 for 404 yards and three touchdowns by the North Putnam quarterback. North Putnam scored on every possession but one, and behind a much-improved defense, which held the Chargers to 119 yards rushing and only 108 yards passing, with one TD pass to Clayton Brown. Coach Thompson felt poor pass execution on defense, no pass rush on the quarterback, a very weak pass coverage, and crucial turnovers by the offense allowed Greencastle to control the ball game from the start to the finish. Now, putting that behind us, all eyes at North Montgomery tonight to welcome the county rivalry Crawfordsville to North Montgomery for their homecoming. This matchup versus arch rival Crawfordsville, which neither team can win the conference, neither team can win the county, and it also is a sectional matchup. But there's pride on the line, bragging rights for the students, the fans, and the players is on the line tonight at North Montgomery.
2: Cascade over Crawfordsville, 56-0. And, you know, Cascade, you know, people say, well, they're maybe not as good as last year's state title team, but they are undefeated in the conference.
3: They have not lost a conference game in the 2 years we've had the Monon Athletic Conference, and last week was no exception. They played host to league-leading Cascade, and were they simply outmanned by the Cadets. 319 yards rushing for a 10-yard average and four touchdowns by their running back, Timothy Turner, and 3 of 3 passing completions for 70 yards were more than the Athenian defense could handle. Cascade's defense stymied all of Crawfordsville's offensive threats, and their line controlled both sides of the ball to hold Crawfordsville scoreless, as they did, North Montgomery 3 weeks earlier. Now, this sets up tonight an evenly matched county rivalry when the Athenians travel to North Montgomery for this county matchup. As they say, you throw out the records, and it's going to be a great game tonight. Could be a little wet out there on the North Montgomery natural turf tonight, so we'll see if that plays any effect.
2: We will have that game on Thunder 103.9 right here on the radio. And also you can catch it on Buzzed Sports. Be on the lookout for that. Southmont, a tough one. North Putnam, 24. Southmont, 14. It really puts the Mounties conference title hopes in jeopardy.
3: It really does. They're going to have to play lights-out football the rest of the season. At Southmont, visiting Cougars had better, according to Coach Hannum, they had better execution in their running game and their passing game, and they had a stellar defense versus South run game, and their only drawback was penalties. South could not run the ball, which is their bread and butter. 23 rushing attempts for only 53 yards. Quarterback Hannum was tried to pick up the slack. He went 9 for 16 passing for 116 yards, two touchdowns, but he also threw two crucial interceptions. North Putnam, on the other hand, had 131 yards rushing, 11 out of 17 passing for 224 yards and two TDs, and that quarterback did throw two interceptions. Coach Hannum really was upset with the fact that his defense could not get off the field on third down situations, where North Putnam actually converted 5 of 6 successful tries on third down, and they were all from 7 yards or more. Now, as Coach Hannum stated, 1 week to improve our execution, both offense and defense, before they travel to one of the league leaders in 4-2 Western Boone. Southmont must win out now. They must beat Western Boone and then Cascade in order to have a chance to at least tie for the conference championship. North Putnam now welcomes 0-6 Frankfort tonight.
2: And the other game, Greencastle at Cascade. And that figures to be a cadet victory.
3: It does. The cadets will probably put a lot more pressure on the quarterback than he's seen this year so far in the MAC conference. And I think Cascade's offense will churn out first downs after first downs. Their defense will harass the quarterback from Greencastle. And I think Cascade will continue to march on to their last couple of games, where they have to play Western Boone yet this year, and they have to play Southmont too, which is going to be for the conference championship. Interesting to note that Cascade won last year the state championship at 3A. This year they've dropped to 2A, and they're in Southmont's and South Putnam sectional, so that would be one of the better sectionals to look at as we get into the latter part of October.
2: WRC Fountain Central lost to Seager 46-28. Riverton Park remains undefeated in that conference.
3: Yeah, Riverton Park is the number one ranked school in 1A, and they have a stranglehold on the WRC conference championship over there tonight. Fountain Central, they were had won two back-to-back games, but when they traveled up to Seager, which is a 2A school, they just didn't have enough muscle to handle the Seager Patriots, who go to 4-2 after last week's victory.
2: College football, Wabash, an easy winner over the College of Wooster on homecoming Saturday, 34-7.
3: Wabash's defense controlled that game from the start to the finish. They were able to stop Wooster's running attack, which forced them to throw the ball, which they did not do efficiently, which then turned the ball over to Wabash, and they were able to put points on the board throughout the contest. And towards the end of the game, they were even to get most of their number twos in, so that everybody had a chance to feel a victory at Wabash. They're undefeated now. They travel to Denison tomorrow to take on the Big Red Machine of Denison, and then the things flip a little bit for Wabash. After Denison, they've got to go to John Carroll, which is undefeated in league play, and then they have to welcome Washington and St. Louis, who is also undefeated in league play the following week. So things get a little dicier for Wabash.
2: It's ground and pound for the Little Giants. Cole Dickerson, 178 yards. And that defense only allowed 116 yards and 5 first downs.
3: That is excellent defense. And when you get this time of the year, you cannot control the weather. And what you need to control is, if your defense is playing really well, then you're going to get more opportunities than the other team to put points on the board. And that's what you look for as your season progresses throughout into October, into November. You got to control the football, which gives you also control of the clock. So that's what Wabash seems to be doing. Their defense seems to be improving game after game after game.
2: Taking a look at the Big Three, Purdue at Illinois, 4:15 on the Big Ten Network, IU at Rutgers, 8 o'clock on BTN, and Notre Dame at North Carolina. Yes, Bill Belichick And it's a noon start on ESPN.
3: Those college games are going to be kind of interesting this weekend. If you look at the Illinois-Purdue game, both teams need a win desperately, especially Purdue, after last week's drubbing at the hands of Notre Dame. Notre Dame travels to North Carolina, and there's always surroundings, I guess is the way to put it, tumultuous situations at North Carolina that Notre Dame is going to be able to, I would assume, be able to roll over that team. But we'll see. He maybe pull something out. And IU will put its undefeated season on the line against Rutgers. And I think that you will see that IU and Notre Dame are going to win, and Purdue and Illinois is going to be kind of a toss-up because both teams desperately need a win.
2: IU, they're not going to look ahead, but they've got a couple of games. October 17th, they host Ohio State. And then on the 24th, they travel to Michigan. We'll have both of those games on the radio here on 103.9 WIMC. Looking forward to that. So they do have some tough games eventually.
3: They really do. And that Michigan game will be one that Michigan is probably pointing to because they felt they should have won the game last week against Iowa. But stopping of the clock at the Big House with 2 seconds remaining in the fourth quarter gave Iowa one last chance, one last pass, one tiptoe to the end zone reception, 1 foot in, 1 foot out, scoring against Michigan. It's kind of, I don't know. Where's a word for that? I'm thinking about where it happened the other way around with Michigan and Western Michigan. So it happened against them this week.
2: Some people would say karma.
3: There you go, karma. That's the word I couldn't come up with. And so I'm sure Michigan wants to get back in the winning ways, and no better way to do it than take down Indiana in a couple of weeks.
2: I saw somebody in the stands, and they show these pictures. They had the 1 second, 0:01. They had a shirt on with gold and maize and blue, whatever you call that. And so maybe Iowa will have 0:02 on their shirts.
3: I think this week
2: they got theirs with two seconds.
3: But yeah. They can't rest on their laurels. I think they welcome Ohio State this week to their stadium for a huge matchup in the Big Ten. So that'll be an interesting ballgame.
2: Well, get your coffee, get your biscuits and gravy ready for the Colts as they go to London and play. 8:30 for the pregame, 9:30 for the kick in London. They battle the Washington Commanders. The Colts got a much-needed win last Sunday. But it was much-needed against Houston.
3: It was, and it was not an easy victory either. The Colts, I thought, came out, played really well, and then Houston just kept churning away and made the game very interesting towards the end. But it was a division victory for them, and that was, can jumpstart them and try to. They're still not out of the race yet, but they do need to win, as you said earlier, at least one of these next two games, the Commanders and then Pittsburgh the following week.
2: Yeah, it's going to be, you go to London, and then after that you go to Pittsburgh. And we talked to Matt Taylor earlier, and he said that the Colts opted not to have the bye after the international game, saving it for later. We'll see how it works out for them.
3: They will. The one thing right now, except for their wide receiver Pierce, who's out, they seem to be pretty healthy. And as long as they can stay healthy, I think then the Colts want to keep playing every week. And if, in case they need to get some players healthy down the road, they could use that bye week.
2: Coach, back to high school, a big county game, and Southmont, they got a win tonight to keep their conference title hopes alive.
3: Everybody needs a win in our county, and I'm afraid with two teams playing each other, one of them is not going to get that. But yes, both teams do. It's a little damp out there tonight for the game at North Montgomery, but that only enhances the fun of watching the players get all muddy and dirty. They're not playing on turf. Southmont has to win tonight if they have any hope of maintaining their chance to tie at least for the conference championship.
2: Coach, we'll talk about it next week.
3: It'll be good. It'll be a great week. We're moving into October. Coaches are now in the back of their head. They're not saying it yet, but the coaches in the back of their head are thinking, I wonder who we're going to get in a sectional draw. Next week, we'll try to match up our sectional opponents record-wise and to show everybody what happens with only 2 weeks left to go in the season.
2: That's the coach, Charlie German. Next up, we will hear from all three high school football coaches in Montgomery County ahead of the act. Right here on Thunder 103.9, Crawfordsville at North Montgomery. That game will also be on Buzzed Sports and across the dial on WCDQ It's going to be Greencastle at Crawfordsville, presented by York, Chrysler, Dodge, Jeep, Ram, Fiat in Crawfordsville. And this is Countdown to Kickoff, presented by the Clore Insurance Group on Thunder 103.9 WIMC.
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8: 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Coach, glad to have you along, and it'll be a fun weekend.
9: Yeah, definitely. Anytime you get two county schools together, I think you can throw the records out. You know, I think both teams are going to be excited to face off and try and get that next win. You get obviously a good feeling after a win, but it's extra special when it's a county school, so no extra motivation needed.
8: As you coach and prepare during the week for this game, and specifically the Chargers and a homecoming for them, the rivalry game, et cetera, do you look at a different sequence of plays, or do you kind of like what you do your first series or first two series, or do you say, all right, hey, we're going to try something different against North?
9: No, it's not really about trying something North. Usually, you know, I try and do a couple things early in terms of our formations just to see how they're going to align, you know, what their rules are going to be this week, you know, what secondary, you know, what coverage is their secondary going to play. So, you know, there's a group of plays within that I kind of like, and we rep throughout the week based on what we think we're going to see. But at the same time, I try and use some formations early just to get a sense of, you know, what we're going to get.
8: As the season goes on, you know, we're now literally into the last third of the season. One of our questions, you know, has got to be, how has this team progressed? How has this team improved? And how do you like things as we head into week 7?
9: Yeah, I mean, I think that, you know, we've tried to refine some things, you know, as the season goes on, especially up front on our offensive line. And, you know, I saw some good things this week. We tried some different things in our practice schedule to really try and ramp up the pressure on those guys up front. And, you know, I thought they really stepped up this week. And, you know, they were talking and communicating and, you know, really kind of took the challenge to heart. And it was probably their best week of practice so far. And so when you get something like that, you definitely feel like your chances are good. And then, you know, just trying to get healthy. You know, we were down multiple starters last week, and you do that against Cascade, and, you know, you make a hard challenge even more difficult.
8: Yeah, exactly.
9: So we've kind of progressed a couple guys throughout the week just to kind of see where they're at, and we're hopeful today is kind of that final test to see, you know, where they're at, and we're hopeful we can get some snaps out of some of those guys tomorrow night.
8: That was one of the major questions, because I know talking with a couple of other peeps, you know, that you talked to and we all talked to, said that the Athenians were a little bit we know you were a little bit beaten up last weekend. Good to hear that you've got some potential of getting a couple of those guys or some of those guys back.
9: Yeah, I mean, I think we were down 4 starters last week.
8: Yeah.
9: And a couple of those guys, you know, start on both sides of the ball. And so, you know, those things compound. And, you know, unfortunately, our depth quite isn't where we want it to be. You know, we put those guys in positions and they played hard, you know, but we're kind of excited to get a couple guys back, and I think they're going to be healthy enough to go. And so we'll probably be as close to full strength as we've been in a couple weeks.
8: Offensively, your key is always get a good start, yes, but I know you want to establish your run, which makes your pass game so much more important. How do you feel about running against the Chargers defensively?
9: You know, we've got to just do a better job of possessing the ball, keeping the ball away from, you know, the other team's offense, moving the first down markers, and then using that as a recipe to pass when we want to or we like the matchups. And so too many times last week we were just kind of forced into long down and distance situations, trying to throw the ball into, you know, 6 and 7 man drops, or, you know, they're bringing 7 or 8 because they know how to throw. And so it was tough sledding last week. And so hopefully this week we can stay on schedule and just do a little bit more and have a little bit more diverse pass game that comes off of, you know, being in favorable down and distance situations.
8: Well, let's flip over to the defensive side for the Athenians. What are your strengths, keys? What are you looking at? What do you need to stop from North Montgomery? Where's the worry for you guys?
9: Yeah, you know, they can put up points. You know, they've got the running back Glasson, good player. We know that he can break off long ones. He's shifty and. You know, they've certainly been able to throw the ball a little bit this year, and they've got some receivers who can go up and get it. And so, you know, they have the ability to, you know, do a little bit of both and keep us off balance. And so, you know, like if we can't stop the run, again, it's going to be a long day for us.
8: What's the big key to ruin homecoming for the Chargers?
9: Yeah, we talked about all week about being difficult or, you know, being tough when things are difficult. Obviously last week was a really difficult game, and not a lot of things went our way, and again, I like to use these, and I feel like I've said this before, like, for life lessons. So, you know, when things don't go your way, how do you respond? And there's a lot of people out there that don't respond the right way, or that, you know, they give up or don't try as hard, and that's just not something we're going to be about, you know. And we're going to respond. We're going to be tough. We're going to have a little bit of grit, and we're going to dig right back and get to work. And, you know, I think our guys did that this week. You know, I think they've responded well. And, you know, I think having North coming right off the top of, you know, after a Cascade loss like that, I think is helpful, because it helps them turn the page a little bit quicker than maybe they would have. And so guys are excited. You know, they put in a good week of work. You know, they've practiced hard, and, you know, I think it's going to show on a good in a good way for the Athenians.
8: Coach Clark, appreciate your time. Best of luck in the Big County matchup.
9: Thank you.
8: You bet. We'll be back with more pregame activity right after this.
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8: Well, Coach Hannum from Southmont with us, and Coach, the tail end of or second half of every season gets to be a mighty, mighty battle for the Mounties. You know, you go from one good team after another, you got another one coming up down the road. So I know this is where you want to be. This is why you play these good games and why you've got a good team.
9: Yeah, I mean, we know what our schedule is at the beginning of the year. We know that the teams that are going to be good or continuing to get better throughout the season. And, I mean, we played a good team last week in North Putt, kept it close for the majority of the game. Then this week, I mean, it doesn't get any easier with Western Boone. They're a team that's very efficient, doesn't beat themselves, and is traditionally a very good football team.
8: Tom Brady in our production meetings on a lot of Saturday nights says the worst play in football or the worst call in football is third and double digits. And I know you faced that a bunch last week. And that's what you want to avoid against this Western Boone team. But you know what? If you can get the run game going, first and 10 turns to second and five or six, and then third down and one or two. And boy, then that's your kind of game.
9: Yeah, then, I mean, percentages definitely go up on third down. It's just staying in manageable situations. We've got to do a good job of staying on schedule as an offense. If we can stay on schedule and run the football, I mean, that gives us a great chance tomorrow evening.
8: Last Friday, you and I chatted after the game, the story.

0: efficient as an offense, run the football, and then a lot of things take care of themselves.
1: Well, I want to run back to something we talked about a little earlier. Winning twice against this Western Boone team last year took a monkey off your back, I know, and off the squad's back. How much easier is it to prepare for a good team like Weibo after having beaten them a couple times recently?
0: That's a good question. I mean, I think last year's team for us and them, I mean, it's different. I mean, as you got two different teams kind of playing this year. They are very junior and senior laden this year. Mm-hmm. With the guys that they're starting. We're starting some younger guys this year after having a lot of experience last year. I wouldn't say it's any easier going to face them by any means because, I mean, you know what you're getting in a Western Boone team. I mean, they're a hard-hitting physical team. They're going to play well on both sides of the ball. They're not going to beat themselves. They're going to be disciplined, and they're going to try to control the pace of the football game.
1: Yeah, and that's really an important factor for both of you guys, for both teams, you know, because the last thing you want to do is have to play from behind. You talked about the third and longs, but the other thing you don't want to do is be looking up at the scoreboard and be down by double digits.
0: Yeah, I mean, you're exactly right. I mean, you want to keep the game close, give yourself an opportunity in the fourth quarter to make some plays and to win the game. We've got to probably find a way to create a few explosives in the game as well. I think that will be an important key in the game. Can we create some explosives, and can we limit their explosives?
1: Yep. And the other thing, too, I know you're going to want to stick a paw in somebody's arm and get it one knocked away or two knocked away. It'd be nice to fall on a loose ball.
0: Yeah, I mean, any time that you can gain extra possessions, especially down on their end of the field, I mean, that would be really important for us.
1: Coach, we're heading into week 7. It doesn't seem possible. We're in the final third of the regular season already. But what's the message to the Mounties, and what's the message to the Mountie fans as they listen to this pregame interview heading for Western Boone and a big game on Friday night?
0: Yeah, I mean, we've got to be ready to play. I mean, I think that's the biggest thing is the margin for error is not great, is not very big or wide, I should say, mm-hmm. there. So we've got to make sure that we're doing everything in our power to make sure that the margin is on our side, and we've got to play well in all facets of the game. We've got to protect the football, and we've got to create a few more opportunities for ourselves.
1: Well, I got Mr. Mountie, Brett Kading, and I'm filling in for Barry Lewis tomorrow night, so we'll have a radio crew over there and following the Mounties, and let's hope history from last year kind of repeat itself, and let's make it 3 straight over Western Boone. Best of luck tomorrow night.
0: Thank you. I appreciate it.
1: You got it. We'll be back with more, and thanks to Coach Hannum especially, but we'll be back with more right after this.
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1: We got Coach Josh Thompson with us. Huge game, you know, from the rivalry standpoint. Crawfordsville coming to Charger Field to play. Coach, an easy week to prepare in that standpoint. The guys will be all fired up. Crawfords will be all fired up, but it should be a fun night.
4: It should be a great night. You know, we've had homecoming activities all week. Our kids are excited and ready to play. Our school is ready and excited for this game. It looks like that we're going to have great weather at this point. The rain has been moved up, so it won't be raining this year like it was a couple of years ago at our place. But, you know, the kids are excited. I'm excited. The coaching staff's excited. We're just ready to play the game.
1: So now you, the coaching staff, what dress-up day did you guys go in crazy uniforms?
4: I don't know that any of the coaches went crazy on the dress-up days. But, we always tell the kids they need to participate and enjoy the homecoming activities during the week. That is part of their high school experience, and I think it's a great time for all the students. But, you know, when it comes time to football, then that's what our focus needs to be, whether that's for practice, scouting reports, or at the game Friday, right? Like, we're going to have a pep session Friday, and the kids need to enjoy the pep session. But as soon as that pep session's over, school will be over, and we need to start focusing on the game.
1: Tell us a little bit about the Chargers' plans. What do you got? I know you're not going to give me any secret plays, but what do you got cooked up for the Athenians?
4: I think our biggest thing right now is last week against Greencastle, we did not get off to a good start offensively, and it hurt us.

0: this week. We have to make sure that we get off to a good offensive start. Defensively, we're going to have to get some stops if we want to be successful. You know, we were unable to stop Greencastle on the first drive of the game, but we did get a turnover to start the second half. And, you know, we were trying to get the momentum back in our favor. Unfortunately, we weren't able to do that. But, you know, the big thing is we just need to execute. And I keep telling the kids, when we make plays, like, we look really good. Our biggest thing is just we have to be consistent the whole time. And you know, another big thing is this week we have to go out and we have to play to win. And that's just that's going to have to be our goal. We have to play to win.
1: You and all of our coaches regularly talk about the improvement factor through the course of the season. Tell me where the Chargers have gotten a little bit better as we now get into literally the last third of the season.
0: I do think that we improved over last week. That's the biggest thing that we focus on is, are we improving from week to week? You know, we always want to be better than we were the last week. I think our kids did that, you know, this week. I thought we had a real good practice on Wednesday, one of our best Wednesday practices of the year. We did add in some competition. I think the kids were excited for that. They did well with it. They stepped up to it. But it was, you know, it was both our varsity and our scout teams that were playing better in those periods. And those are the things that we have to understand is that if we want to put an entire game together, we have to be able to do those things in practice consistently. And, you know, for us to be successful, it's not only the guys who are the starters who play most of the reps, but it's also the backups, because most of our backups are the guys who have been playing our scout teams. Mm-hmm. And we need a good look from our scout team if we're going to be prepared on Friday nights. And the harder the scout team plays, the better they're going to make our varsity, which then in turn makes us better on Friday nights. And so those are some of the things that we're starting to figure out a little bit better than we did earlier in the year. And like I said, we had one of our best Wednesday practices of the year this year.
1: Well, that's fantastic. As you head into the big rivalry game with Crawfordsville, two questions to finish things up. Everybody's a little bit banged up. I know the injury reports, and I'm not looking for anything specific, but how banged up are the Chargers? You got a bunch of guys gone. You got a bunch of guys playing hurt, guys playing dinged up. How you doing?
0: I think every team is dealing with the fact that you've got kids that are hurt and you expect other kids to step up. I've been very surprised and very pleased with some of our kids who at one point were backups and had a shot, and I think they've done an excellent job in their roles. And, you know, that's what we'll continue moving forward is if a guy goes down, we're going to find the next guy that needs to go in the game. And maybe that's just an in-out. Maybe that means we're shuffling some guys around different positions. It's whatever, you know, whatever we might need to put us in what we think is the best position possible. But I think our kids have handled that pretty well. And I think our kids are excited for their chance to play.
1: That's absolutely great. Last question. You've gone through a couple of these points, but I'd just like to finish up for fans listening as they get ready to get out of their cars and head to Charger Field or whatever. What's the message to your team and your message to the fans as we head into the big rivalry and homecoming game Friday night?
0: From our fans, we need a lot of energy and excitement from the stands when we're playing. I also think that in terms of our kids, we need to be able to go out and we need to compete and play to win this week is what we need to do.
1: Well, hopefully the fans won't need their parasols and their umbrellas, and I know the weather will be, if the temperatures are nice, it ought to be a great night for football.
0: Yes, I think it's going to be a great night.
1: Good enough. Coach Thompson, appreciate your time. Thanks much, and best of luck at home on homecoming.
0: Thank you very much.
1: You got it. We'll be back with more pregame activities right after this.
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3: 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I'm Dave Peets, and we welcome you to Charger Field for a special night here tonight. 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We've got Dave Davenport, Mike Freese will be here at 7 o'clock. He had an important engagement, so he will be here fashionably right on time. Tonight, it is Crawfordsville and North Montgomery. It is homecoming here at Charger Field. Both of these teams 0-4 in the Monon Athletic Conference. Tonight, somebody will get a win and somebody will get a county win. North Montgomery, balanced attack. Last week had difficulty against Greencastle, losing that game 40-20. Cascade over Crawfordsville last week, 56-0. So two teams licking their wounds and getting ready to see who wins this county battle tonight. Again, you can follow it on buzzsports.com. We've got a live video feed. It is homecoming. It's going to be an exciting night of football and more right here on Thunder 103.9 and Buzzed Sports. We'll send it to the guys, Rob and Tom, right after these on Thunder 103.9.
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1: For the 59th time, Crawfordsville plays North Montgomery tonight. Along with Tom Perkins, I'm Rob Hinckley. Dustin's on, our producer-engineer, back at the WIMC studios. And 59 times, first game back in 1971, Tom.
2: I was probably there. Yeah, it's been a long series, a super competitive series, a lot of peaks and valleys for both teams, a lot of dominance for a while for Crawfordsville, then a lot of dominance for North, and now, you know, lately it's been kind of about the same. You know, they both had a little bit of a downtime, and they're all working to get better. But it's you know, we got two teams on a four game skid tonight.
1: Right.
2: So somebody's going to break that skid, and somebody's going to move on to minus five. So it should be a very, very competitive game, entertaining game. You know, heck with the records. You know, 2-4 for Crawfordsville, 1-5 for North Montgomery, but heck with that. You know, they come out and they play good football. A lot of them are friends off the field, and, you know, it should be just a fun evening here at North. Then it's homecoming.
1: Homecoming for North Montgomery. We say that about all county teams throughout the records. You never know what's going to happen. And take last year, for instance, Crawfordsville broke a 14-game losing streak to North Montgomery with the victory last week. Coach Josh Thompson at North, that was his first loss that he'd had as coach in North Montgomery against Crawfordsville. So tonight's broadcast presented by York Chrysler Dodge Jeep Ram Fiat of Crawfordsville. We're live right here on Thunder 103.9, also on WIMCFM.com and the Forked Media app. So we get into our Chlor Insurance Group pregame show, find out why so many people rely on the Chlor Insurance Group and Erie Insurance for protection. 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And we can't forget, also, we're on BuzzSports.com tonight. I got my hair done today and all that. So
2: I still haven't got my cut from golf season yet. But, you know, we were joking a little bit ago that you and I both have faces made for radio.
1: My mom always told me that, yeah.
2: Yeah, so it's going to be fun, though. Hopefully some folks that don't normally get to watch these games will be able to go online and check it out. It should be fun.
1: Well, let's get into our weather report. It's a gorgeous evening here at North Montgomery, brought to you by Central Indiana Rubber, or CIR. CIR prides itself as a leader in the agricultural and industrial supply industry. CIR on 136 West, or IndianaRubber.com. 62 degrees at kickoff time. Beautiful sunny evening. The sun starts setting right in our eyes, but
2: yeah, good figure.
1: But by 7:39, it's going to be down. Actually, 7:28 sunset. Winds out of the northeast at 9, humidity at 55%, and only a 1% chance of rain throughout the entire.
2: That's good. It's been strange season. We've had monsoons for a week. We've had oppressively hot weather for a week plus. And everybody just kept on playing. Practices were tough. There were teams practicing at 6 in the morning, 7:30 at night, you know, and not practicing at all.
1: Right.
2: Everything is all dictated by the trainers and the heat chart. And, you know, and I applaud all the trainers for sticking to their guns. It's not like, well, it's 104 degrees, but the heat index,
1: right.
2: But go ahead. And, no, it's like, no, you're not. You're not doing it, so you got to tip your hat to those guys for keeping our kids safe.
1: Everybody in regular practice mode this week, which was nice, and I know those days too. I was driving around a lot down by where I live in Martinsville, and there were stadium lights on at 5:30, 6 o'clock in the morning because teams were practicing.
2: Yeah, and I know our friend Jared McBurry is up. He's on the mic up here, and he's a cross country coach at Crawfordsville, and their kids were out at 6 in the morning running.
1: All right, let's keep going with our scouting report brought to you by Creek Jewelers. Add some sparkle to your life for that someone special. They also have permanent jewelry. Creek Jewelers, 111 South Washington Street in Crawfordsville. What do you see tonight, X's and O's wise, from these two teams?
2: You're going to see Crawfordsville trying to balance. You know, they finally got A.J. Simsrott back in the backfield, healthy again. And they're going to give him the ball a lot, but they've also got Jonovan Smith, a big play receiver. He's averaging 29 yards a catch. So his catch and yards after catch are awesome. And last week against Cascade, no catches. And Landon Gerald had all the yards last week. He had like six catches for 92 yards. And that was the extent of Crawfordsville's offense last week. So they're going to have to mix it up. They lost 24 yards on the ground last week in that game and to a really, really good Cascade team. But they're going to have to mix that up today, you know. And, you know, if they can get, have about 50-50 pass and rush, I think things are going to be really good for them. And North Montgomery, basically, they need to do the same thing. Dakota Glasson is their featured runner. And, you know, if they bottle him up, and it's going to be up to Eller to throw the ball. And he has thrown the ball well, but they're also prone to the turnover. They've had 20 turnovers in six games. You can't overlook that. So they have a tendency to cough up the ball. They're going to have to stop that.
1: You're right. Last week against Greencastle, only two turnovers. But, man, they were in key situations, and Greencastle took them all down for scores.
2: We saw that a couple weeks ago at Western Bruins. Same thing. I think they had three interceptions in that game and still ended up only losing by 13 points. So it's just the interceptions and the fumbles, but more importantly, the timing of the interception of fumbles.
1: And we can jump right into the keys to the game, brought to you by Town & Country Home Center. Looking to fix it, build it, or just make it better, come to Town & Country Home Center, where projects start strong and finish ever stronger. 401 East South Boulevard, Crawfordsville. We've kind of touched on some of the keys.
2: Yeah, and for Crawfordsville on defense, they got to lock down Glasson. That's the first thing they got to do. They got to make you got to make Eller beat you with his arm, and they're going to have Crawfordsville. So the D line, Crawfordsville defensive line, is going to have to put pressure. They're going to have to control that line of scrimmage to make it difficult for Glasson to run. Once he gets to the outside, he could be off to the races. He's very powerful. He's a lot like Bichon at Southmont. Once he gets into the open field, it shows over. So the Indians are going to have to watch that. And offensively, Crawfordsville, once again, like I said, established a running game. Minus 24 against Cascade. And Sipsrot has run for like over 400 yards in four games. So him back at a healthy Sipsrot in the lineup going to help a bunch. And for North, they got to contain, the defense got to contain Jonathan Smith. He's one of the premier receivers in this area. If it's anywhere up there and he can get his hands on it, he catches it. He wins every jump ball. And he's just a great receiver. And once he gets the ball, we had Ethan McLemore a couple of years ago. And I call him the new McLemore. And he is a dynamic player. And offensively, North's got to use Glasson on the ground to loosen up the Crawfordsville defense, and then the pass game will be a lot more effective if they can get Glasson going.
1: Yeah, one thing that Coach Thompson said after the game, in fact, he threw it into every answer that I asked him in the postgame interview, and I just heard it on the pregame interview also, that his players need to know their assignments and need to execute. No assignments. He said that 15 times, I think, last Friday, that his team did not know what their assignments were.
2: Very similar to what Coach Brad Clark said after the loss to North Putnam. He said, it was like guys didn't know where to go out on the field. And then he took all the blame. He said, that's coaching. They need to know where to be, and that's coaching. He said, so that's on me. And then the next week against Southmont, it was a great game, great defense. They didn't come out on top, but it was a great game. So, all right, got to know where to be.
1: That's for sure. Let's keep moving with our Ziegler Enterprises starting lineups, from your crops to your farm buildings. Equipment and operations, Ziegler Enterprises protects what you've worked for. Crawfordsville, of course, the visitors here at Charger Field. We'll start with them on offense. Along the offensive line, the tackles, Jacob Lee, a 215-pound senior. Hector Huesca, a 240-pound junior. The center, Thomas Lee, playing for Sanchez, who's still injured. He's a 190-pound junior. The guards, Victor Leyva, 315-pound senior, and Zach Warren, a 230-pound freshman at that left guard spot. Braden Slody, the quarterback, has thrown for 866 yards. That's second most in the Monon Athletic Conference. and a quarterback rating of 82.1. He'll be joined in the backfield by Jack Sweet at fullback, 180-pound junior. And then we'll see both Eli Lala Martinez, 180-pound junior, who's rushed for 120 yards this season, and A.J. Sempstrott right back there as well. Watching pregame warmups, they were both taking snaps with the number ones, and Sempstrott, a 150-pound sophomore, has run for 287 yards. Wide receiver Jonovan Smith, averaging 96.2 yards a game receiving, 175-pound junior. The wing is Ryder Cummings, 180-pound senior, and Landon Gerald, the tight end, a 210-pound senior. And on defense for Crawfordsville along the front line, the ends are Jacob Lee and Adrian Inglesby. The tackles are Colton Jones and Hector Huesca. Linebackers Jack Sweet, Connor Ellsbury, and Landon Gerald. Gerald, the leading tackler with, or I should say Ellsbury, the leading tackler. Gerald, the most tackles for loss with seven. The corners are Legan Lowe and Graham Gerald, and the safeties are Ryder Cummings and Eli Lala Martinez for head coach Brad Clark. In his fifth season, a record of 14-33. So this is his 48th game as head coach for the Indiana State University grads and business teacher at Crawfordsville. For North Montgomery, on offense, tackles are Caden Cassidy, a 220-pound senior, and Logan Ireland, 230-pound senior. Guards are Lane Barnett, 220-pound senior, Wyatt Harshbarger, 215-pound junior, and Clayton Brown in the center, 250-pound sophomore. We'll have the rest of the starting lineups when we come back, and we'll finish up starting lineups. 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
1: Continuing with the Ziegler Enterprises starting lineups, we gave you the front offensive line for North Montgomery. Backfield will be Caden Eller, playing for the injured Lincoln Heidi. Eller, his third game back there, quarterbacks, played fairly well, hitting on 49% of his passes. Thrown for 330 yards. He's a 155-pound senior. Dakota Glasson, the tailback, 155-pound senior, run for 454 yards, two games over 100, including last week at Greencastle. Wide receivers are Clayton Brown. He's the leader. 26 catches this year for the 160-pound junior. And Caden Coey, a 150-pound senior, has five catches, but he's averaging 31.8 yards a catch. The H-backs, Hunter Powell's played very well, and he only has a couple catches, but he does well blocking. Also plays in that fullback spot as well, 215-pound junior, and Tyler Thompson, a 160-pound senior with three catches on the year. Moving over to the defense for North Montgomery, along the front line, the ends are Brayton Denham and Hunter Powell. Tackles are Jack Kalen and Noah Fiddler. Linebackers, Mason Mills, played defensive back last week. He's moved up into that Sam linebacker position, 26 tackles on the year. Tyler Thompson will be in the middle, second on the team with 49 tackles, and the leading tackler on the team at the weak side linebacker, Lucky Young, 58 tackles for the 185-pound senior. Corners, Dakota Glasson and Zach Craig. Clayton Brown moves into the starting lineup as strong safety, and weak safety, Eli Peoples, another senior. For head coach Josh Thompson, his 13th season, a record of 59-74, game number 134 as head coach of North Montgomery, and a Wabash College grad as well. Scoreboard tonight will be brought to you, as always, by Campbell Ag Services. Call Bob Campbell at 366-1337. 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Kickoff coming up next. 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
1: North Montgomery's first win in this series back in October of 1975. Crawfordsville actually led 11-2 in the series, and then North went on that huge run, and they have actually won 18 straight at home in this series. And going back through the records, this is the first time these two teams have ever met on October 2nd, believe it or not.
2: Yeah, it goes back a long way, and again, we've had some great spirited battles, and we will continue to have them for many, many more years to come. North, South, Crawfordsville, always have great rivalries all the way, so it's great to see the kids getting out and getting to play against each other a couple times a year.
1: North Montgomery won the toss. They elected to defer. Clayton Brown getting set to kick off. He actually kicked every single time last week against Greencastle.
2: Extra points, too.
1: Well, no, just the kickoff.
2: Scared me a little.
1: And
2: it's going to go
1: and
2: out
1: I think
2: of
1: North Montgomery went off sides. And Brown went up to the ball.
2: He did a stutter step.
1: And then he hesitated because nobody moved with him. And a couple guys did move with him. We're offside. So we'll do it again, mark it back 5 yards.
2: And we've seen before, Rob, that at Western Boone that the kickoffs are really short. So North Montgomery, I think, is willing to give up really good field position to just put the ball in play.
1: So we got Eli Peebles that stands to his right, sometimes cuts across in front of him, and pooch kicks it. Last week, Clayton Brown kicked every single time.
2: He's now kicking off from 35.
1: Yep, back at the 35. He's ready to go, and we're ready to go here on homecoming night, along with the county rivalry, North Montgomery and Crawfordsville. Brown approaches, kicks it off to the right. It's going to be Cummings on the return up across the 30, 35 on the left side, outside the numbers. Gets almost up to midfield before he is taken out by Jackson Wesley, who's played very well on special teams for the Chargers. And so Crawfordsville will have good field position to start things off at the 48-yard line, their side of the field. Again, Braden Slody, the quarterback, averaging 144 yards a game passing.
2: You know, if you're going to kick it off like that, you need to squib it and not put it up in the air, because he had plenty of time to look for a hole, and he had a great return, and that gives the Athenians a short field right off the bat.
1: Linebackers have played well for North Montgomery out of the gun. Couple wings out to the left. Semstrad in to start. He's got the ball. North Montgomery.
2: Ooh, nothing doing.
1: He tried to run laterally, and the Chargers got him with Hunter Powell moving over to the right side of the defense. And he's dropped for about a five-yard loss back to the 43, make it the 44. So a loss, and it looks like the original spot was the 47.
2: Yep.
1: So
2: fine.
1: A loss of three on the play brings up second down 13 for the Athenians.
2: Well, the first couple of drives, generally, you're kind of feeling out the defense to see what you're going to look at. And I think they should probably bring it to the wide side of the field here. It gives Simtrot a little more time to look for the hole.
1: Well, they put Mills one-on-one with Jonovan Smith, one of the leading receivers in the conference, handed off to Simtrot again, and he is overwhelmed again. Maybe no gain on that one. Hunter Hayworth.
2: Well, we've seen this year I've seen a lot of it, that Crawford has trouble going off tackle. They're more successful when they're able to get the ball outside.
1: Got Jonovan Smith out to the wide side this time as they work off the far side hash mark. Cummings goes out to the left. They do have a slot this way also with a wing and one running back. Third down, and here's Schlote rolling out to the right. He's going to throw short. It's caught, but then dropped immediately. Was Gerald. Zach Craig got him up at the 47-yard line, back to the original line of scrimmage,
2: yep.
1: And it'll be fourth down.
2: Not a lot going on that first set of downs for Crawfordsville.
1: Punter is Dario Weska. Weska this year punted 20 times, 32.3-yard average. Dropped a couple inside the 20. That's where Dakota Glasson is going, right at the 20-yard line. His long this year has been 61 yards.
2: And Dario is one of the best players on the Crawfordsville boys soccer team.
1: Snap a little high. Lets the line drive go, kind of squibs, hits at the 20, goes to the 15, rolls to the right side and down there by Lala Martinez. So the Chargers will have it deep in their own territory, about the 13-yard line.
2: Good kick for Weska.
1: 40 yards.
2: Yep. He puts overspin on it. puts overspin on it.
1: So Glasson will be in the backfield with Caden Eller. Eller, the senior transfer from Trike Central. Spread formation with a slot out to the right side. Four down linemen. Both teams will play basically a 4-3. And they give it to Glasson, and he loves moving off to the right, left side, and he does it right there, the right side of the defense, and he moves up across the 15 to about the 19-yard line. Lyons does get the start on defense after being injured. He made the stop, but not after a 6-yard gain to the 19-yard line.
2: Well, North looks like they want to take that ball to the outside, which – again, that's where if Glasson could get out to the outside and find a hole, that's where he's been successful.
1: He was successful with that last week against Greencastle, went over 100 yards. There's Eller running in options, going to keep it, not pitch it. Glasson has to reach behind him to get it, and he's going to maybe get a yard to the 20, and that is it. Nice play by Glasson to haul that in.
2: I think they're actually going to call that no gain. Give the Crawfordsville defense credit for not biting on any of that. The run-pass option is sometimes can catch you by surprise, but the Athenians sniffed it out and made a nice play.
1: I thought Eller would keep that one, but he didn't. Go with one receiver to the right, slide out to the left, third down and five. Short side of the field to right side and a quick pass, and that's to, I believe, Brown. It is Clayton Brown. And that'll end up being a first down up across the 25. Cummings Leathers there for the Athenians. So Ledger Lyons is out there.
2: Yeah,
1: as we told
2: Ledger,
1: we mentioned on the playing linebacker. Wasn't even listed on the two deep earlier this week. First down to 25. Hand off again, Glasson pops from the middle to the outside, gets in a crease, he is up to the races down the left side, 30 to the 20 to the 10, this is going to be a North Montgomery touchdown, oh, penalty flag.
2: Looks like Powell in the back.
1: Yep. Powell laid out Logan Lowe, got him from behind, back at about the 10-yard line, so this will come back.
2: Looks like an unnecessary block in the back, probably a spot foul.
1: know the official's talking about it right now. Otherwise, it'd be an 80-yard run almost for Glasson.
2: 74. They're coming back.
1: It'll be marked from the spot of the penalty. Here comes the referee right now. Yep, blocking the back. And we saw that happen. It was on Powell. So be a 10-yard penalty marked from about the 7. So Chargers will have it first down at the 17-yard line of Crawfordsville.
2: Still a 57-yard gallop. That's the trouble. It's what I mentioned is that if he gets to the outside, he has got breakaway speed.
1: Coey comes out to the left. Thompson and Brown out to the right for North Montgomery. Glasson off the right hip of Eller with a first down at 17. Powell, the H-back, on the right wing. High snap. Eller pulls it down. He's going to roll to the right side. He's being chased by Lyons. Now throws, and it's intercepted.
2: Oh, Connor Ellsbury.
1: Connor Ellsbury brings it down. They said he didn't hang on to it before going out of bounds.
2: Oh, okay. Sure. So
1: it'll be second down from the 17. Ellsbury, the linebacker, out in coverage that time.
2: Well, one thing we know is that North won't try a field goal.
1: Yeah, we do know that. In fact, they've scored 16 touchdowns this year and only converted 6 of those two-point conversions. Second down at the 17. Ellard's going to hand to Glasson. Sidesteps a couple of defenders. Gets into the second level to the 10. Still carrying Athenians and finally brought down.
2: Wow.
1: Get there, Jacob Lee. Had him from behind and finally ripped him down. Also, Inglesby off the defensive line. He got to the 9-yard line, so give him 8. Be third down 2.
2: Give the North offensive line credit there. They all got behind him and did the tush push.
1: Well, they need 2 yards for the first down, 9 for the touchdown. Slot out to the right and quick handoff to Powell. He's run that out of the fullback spot many times this year. I don't think he made it. Inglesby there again. And they do give him the first down.
2: I think they did.
1: So it'll be first and goal for North at about the 7-yard line. They get the play from the sidelines. Everybody wears an armband. They check it. Go right to the line. High snap to Eller. Running the option to the right. Pitches it to Glasson. He's wide open, and he cruises into the touchdown. He got around Gerald, and he got around Lowe. And he cruised for the first score of the game. A 7-yard touchdown run by Dakota Glasson.
2: And quite frankly, North Montgomery made that look awfully easy.
1: Blocking up front was fantastic by the offensive line of Cassidy, Barnett, Brown, Harshbarger, and Ireland. So now a two-point conversion. Last week they direct snap. They put Eller out as a receiver, direct snap to Glasson, but that went horribly wrong. So out of the regular offense with a slot out to the right, Coey in motion left to right. Going for 2, here's Eller, throwing to the right side. It's caught, and in for the two-point conversion is Coey. So the two-point conversion good, just the 7th they converted in 17 touchdowns this year. 6.5 minutes to go, first quarter on the Campbell Ag Services scoreboard. It's North Montgomery 8, Crawfordsville nothing. We'll take a break. 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
1: Last year, Crawfordsville broke a 14-game losing streak by winning at home 39-28 over North Montgomery. And North on top here first as we get a U-Rennet Center scoring drive.
2: Okay, it was an 8-play, 87-yard drive, started at their own 13-yard line. It took 3 minutes and 3 seconds to complete, and it culminated with Dakota Glasson going 7 yards from 7 yards out for the first touchdown. They passed to Kohi for the 2-point conversion. It's good, and the Chargers lead it 8-0.
1: And the Chargers tried the onside kick. Peoples came across the formation, but Sanchez falls on it for Crawfordsville. So, again, the Athenians will have good field position at their own 47-yard line.
2: Back at the 47.
1: You can also watch and listen tonight on Buzz Sports, the Buzz Sports app, or Buzz Sports on YouTube. So Crawfordsville at the 47, 6.5 minutes to go, first quarter, 8-0 North Montgomery.
2: This is an important drive for Crawfordsville. They made North Montgomery look awfully good on that first drive of their own, and they need to get something going.
1: Jonathan Smith in motion, right to left. He gets a backwards pass, actually, gets it barely across the line of scrimmage. He's hit, ball came loose, but the officials say he was down, and it'll end up being no gain on the play. It'll be second down four. Second and ten for Crawfordsville. And out there, Clayton Brown on the defensive line. And he made the play there.
2: So we got two Clayton Browns, don't we?
1: Yep, sure do. Got the big one and got the little one.
2: Larry, Darryl, and Darryl.
1: That's exactly right. This time, they're going to go with a slot out to the right. Lala Martinez in, and Semsrott in the backfield. Lala Martinez in as a receiver. And another great defensive play coming up, Hunter Hayworth. Tackles Semsrott, who tried to run to the right side, tackles him for a loss back at the 44. It's going to be 3rd and 13. And right now in the trenches, being dominated by North Montgomery on both offense and defense.
2: Yeah, they have done a great job thus far of getting Crawfordsville out of the game. And I think what you're going to have to see is Schlody throwing the ball downfield. You know, because clearly thus far the running game is not working. So you got to try to loosen up the defense. If they know you're going to run, you know, they're going to be ready for it, and they need to start throwing the ball down the field.
1: Two running backs, both Semsrott and Lala Martinez in the backfield. Here's Schlody, rolls to the left. He's going to take off with it, gets across midfield, angling toward the Crawfordsville sideline, gets to about the 49-yard line, and there's a penalty marker down as well over there at the end of the play. Well, there was only Schlody and a North Montgomery player, which I think was Mills. It's a dead ball, personal foul against North Montgomery, so that's a big 15-yard penalty. We'll move it down to the 34-yard line.
9: Personal foul against the Chargers.
1: So instead of fourth down and long, it'll be first down.
2: And that will move the ball down to the 34.
1: Yep, 34-yard line.
2: Second big penalty on North Montgomery. That's 25 yards and two penalties.
1: Quickly up to the line again. Two running backs, both Semsrott and Lala Martinez in the backfield with Schlody. Cummings out to the right, Smith out to the left. And no tight end right now. Just the five offensive linemen. Low snap. Schlody picks it up off the ground, now throws. He's going to throw it long. Smith comes back for it, makes the catch.
2: What a great play. He saw that ball was going to be short, and the North Montgomery defender did not see that it was going to be short.
1: Now, fantastic play by Smith as Schlody rolled out to the left, let it fly.
2: And is that at the 1 yard line?
1: Yep, 1 yard line. Pick up a 33 on that one. Sixth play of the drive coming up. Just over 4 minutes to go. First quarter, 8-0 in favor of North Montgomery. Out of the gun, Schlody. Still two running backs. One receiver, Slody, quarterback draw, up the middle. He's in for the Athenian touchdown. So the penalty was huge, Perk, is that would have made it fourth down.
2: Oh, yeah.
1: At the 49-yard line.
2: You talk about little things, just the little things, and that 15-yard penalty gave Crawfordsville the momentum and, you know, a little boost. And then the great play by Smith. He just saw that ball was underthrown. He came back and got it. He wins, I said early, he wins all those jump balls. Just seems like it anyway. So
1: Dario Weska, 13 out of 14 on the season, drills another one through. 4 minutes to go here in the first quarter on the Campbell Ag Services scoreboard. It is North Montgomery 8, Crawfordsville 7. We'll take a break. 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
1: These teams have met twice, three different seasons. North Montgomery has won 5 out of 6 of those games. They lead here tonight in the 59th meeting between Crawfordsville and North Montgomery. 4:08 to go, first quarter, and the score of 8-7. Weska to lead off. Looks like Brown and Glasson back. First time I've seen dual returners for North, and he's going to kick it short. They don't want any part of Glasson.
2: Oh, no, no.
1: It's going to be returned this way, and I think that's Lucky Young with the ball, and he's down at the 32-33-yard line. And it'll be first down for North Montgomery. American Legion, Byron Cox, post 72, serving veterans in our community for over 100 years. Veterans, check your eligibility. American Legion, Byron Cox, post 72, 101 Walter Renly Drive in Crawfordsville. Our pleasure to be on Bud Sports tonight. On the Buzz Sports app and also on the YouTube channel. Got to work with Dave and the crew at several of the Legion baseball games this summer. First down, Eller out of the gun, hands it to Glasson, running to the right, gets almost to the numbers, and then he is dropped by Gerald over on the left side. Got across the 35 to the 36.
2: It's like about a 3-yard gain. What the coaching staffs do on both sides is that in the first quarter, they make adjustments. And Crawfordsville knows they had to make some major adjustments from that first drive. That was a much better push by Crawfordsville defensive line.
1: But it looks like Gerald is keeping an eye on Glasson. So we'll see if that, and he is. He is mirroring him.
2: Oh, he was held.
1: And he was also held, nothing called. But Lala Martinez got over and was unable to get it to the outside and push him out of bounds for about a yard up to the 38. So it'll be third down and 5. Because we see Gerald on both sides of the field. So I think he's mirroring Glasson right now. They have a slot out to the right. That's also the wing, so maybe the strong side. Eller's going to roll that way. He looks, fires, and it's incomplete. Intended for Coey.
2: Good defense by Crawfordsville secondary.
1: Yeah, Lala Martinez over there. He's played great so far here in the first quarter. And Brown will be in to punt.
2: Lala Martinez has got a couple of interceptions this year. He's got a good nose for the ball.
1: Brown, a good punter. He's punted 20 times this season, averaging 40.4, as long as 59. He's dropped 3 inside the 20. It would have to be a yeoman's effort to do it, but he did kick a 57-yard. He did have a 57-yard punt against Greencastle last week.
2: Got to put the overspin on the ball.
1: Yep. He kicked it. He outkicked the coverage and then bounced into the end zone. Dual safety's back for the Athenians. Kick is high in the air, end over end. Fair catch being signaled, I believe, by Cummings.
2: 27.
1: Down at the 27-yard line.
12: Cummings with a fair catch. Athenians
1: 35-yard kick, no return. Crawfordsville takes over. 2:40 to go here in the first quarter and down 8-7. York Automotive, see why they're not number one. You are at York Automotive on 231 South in Crawfordsville. And got a U-Rant Center scoring drive for Crawfordsville. Sorry about that.
2: Okay, a little bit ago. No problem. Athenia's had a five-play, 53-yard drive, aided by an unfortunate, unsportsmanlike conduct penalty. Took 2 minutes and 25 seconds, and Braden Sobey kept it off with the one-yard plunge. Wiska's kick is true. Makes it 8-7 North. Athenians set up shop at the 27.
1: Just one running back this time. They put a slot out to the left, and that's Lalo Martinez. They got Cummings and Smith, the wideouts. Out of the spread, Semsprot coming over to the left. He's got good blocking. Gets across the 30. Now they throw a flag. It was too good a blocking. And then he fumbled, dropped it, and picked up by Zach Craig. So we're going to wait on the penalty. I think it was going to be a hold on Crawfordsville anyway. Semsprot got around the corner. And one official's already indicating holding against Crawfordsville. So that will be declined, and the Chargers will have it at the Crawfordsville 37-yard line.
2: And just as quick as you get momentum on your side, that happens. That's the Athenia, the turnover bugaboo has bitten the Athenians here early and gives the ball back to North Montgomery in a great field position.
1: 39-yard line. 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Acuity Brands, a proud sponsor of high school sports on the radio. Farside hash mark, they run a slot out to the left. That's Thompson with Brown. Actually with Coey, Brown out to the right by himself. One-on-one coverage, no safety help. Crawfordsville shows blitz. It's Eller. He wants to go to Brown instead. Goes down underneath. And it is caught.
2: Looks like
1: Glasson out of the
2: first down yardage.
1: Yep, Glasson out of the backfield, got it down to the 27-yard line. Cummings there on the tackle.
2: First down. That's the fourth first down for the Chargers.
1: So gain of 12. Clock runs here in quarter number one, or soon will. They're trying to adjust the play clock right now.
2: Quickly played first quarter. And the good news is that we're almost out of sun.
1: Yes. 7:28. So we're 6 minutes away from that. Out of the gun. Everybody out to the left this time. They're going to hand it to Glasson coming that way. Gerald finds him and drops him along with Connor Ellsbury inside the 25 to the 23-yard line, though, goes Glasson for a pickup of three.
2: They're going to call it four, maybe.
1: Also, thanks to these sponsors of High School Sports on the Radio, Taylor, Manette, Schneider, and Clutter, Crossroads Furniture, and the Peach Insurance Agency. Thanks to them for their support. So gain of four, second down six at the 23. Everybody up on the line, and they give it to Glasson. Gets good blocking, gets into the second level. Gerald brings him down, but not before he gets to the 14-yard line. Gain of nine and another first down. So they're not hiding it. Glasson's going to be the workhorse. Now Crawfordsville needs to find a way to stop them. Minute and a half.
2: Yeah, they're saying we're going to run the ball with Glasson. You've got to stop us. You know, Crawfordsville, that's going to be their challenge, is to stop him.
1: Crawfordsville's defense, last four games, has given up over 1,100 yards. And then Glasson's got it again. He gets down inside the 10, down to the 6.
2: Five or six, yeah.
1: Excuse me. Last 4 yards, Crawfordsville has given up the last four games an average of 286 yards on the ground. So
2: that
1: got
2: ain't
1: seven.
2: Good. That's not good.
1: Can get a first down at the 4. Under a minute to go, first quarter. 8-7 in favor of North. Changing the play at the line. Glasson off the right hip of Eller. Slot out to the right. Near side hash mark. Give it to Glasson. And this time, nice job. I think Inglesby grabbed him from behind and pulled him down with a little help from Wiska. and he's going to be short of the first down. It'll be at the five. It'll be third down one, and they don't have to run another play. And maybe they're going to try, though. Eller already has him up to the line. Glasson off to his left, slot out to the right, near side hash mark. Eller taking his time down to four, and I don't think they're going to get it off. That'll be the end of the first quarter on the Campbell Ag Services scoreboard. It's been very entertaining. It's North Montgomery 8, Crawfordsville 7. Let's take a break. 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
1: Hard to believe we're 3 weeks away from the first sectional, first round of the sectional. These two teams both in the same Class 3A sectional yep. 29. What a sectional it is with Speedway, Tri-West, Purdue, Englewood, Indianapolis, Washington, Heritage Christian, and Weibo, along with North Montgomery and Crawfordsville.
2: Yeah, North Montgomery just moved up to 3A this year. They're one of the smallest schools in 3A for football.
1: Second smallest, in fact. Along with Tom Perkins, I'm Rob Hinckley. Dustin Zahn back at the studio. Dave Davenport off to our right with Buzz Sports. 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

0: four.
1: Big and play here early in this ball game.
0: North will go for it, and it's apparent that Gerald is the spot for Glasson. He's keeping an eye on Glasson tonight. They're going to hand it to him, trying to get inside the line, and I think he's short. It's all going to depend on the spot.
1: He's at
0: pushing
1: the
0: it
1: five.
0: At the five. Now a penalty marker. Now that may be after the play, though. That should not be a. Well, I'm not going to say anything. If it's post play, if it's a dead ball foul, I don't believe they would give North first down. It is a personal foul. I'm guessing it's
1: maybe excessive celebration,
0: something. Yep.
1: So they'll
0: if
1: probably.
0: If they do give them the first down, that would be. Yeah, no, but it's post play. So North Montgomery does not make it. Crawfordsville will take over at about the 2.5 yard line.
1: They'll take that.
0: They will take that.
1: At the 3 yard line.
0: So North Montgomery had the ball for over 3 minutes and started at. On the plus side of the field, cannot get it in. So Crawfordsville will now have to go the length of the field, moving right to left. Crawfordsville in their all-white uniforms with blue trim. Got the yellow helmets on. North Montgomery orange jerseys with the blue pants and the orange helmets and blue numbers. Blue on orange.
1: Burnt orange, that is.
0: Yeah. First down, and now the official again. And I think Crawfordsville wants to call a timeout. We'll take one as well. Just underway in quarter number two, it's North Montgomery 8, Crawfordsville 7 on the Campbell Ag Services scoreboard. 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
0: Well, in the late 90s, early 2000s, Crawfordsville went on a nine, or North Montgomery went on a nine-game winning streak, finally tied the series at 18 apiece after their win on October 8, 2004, 35-19 over the Athenians. And now North Montgomery with a commanding 36-22 advantage. Crawfordsville with the ball at their own 3 yard line.
1: This would be a great time for Crawfordsville to air it out to either Landon Gerald or Jonathan Smith. You're at the 3 yard line. Why not?
0: Pretty bunched up at the line of scrimmage. Smith out by himself, out to the left. He does have safety help, and it's going to be slow to keeping it. Comes off the left tackle. He's grabbed immediately. Clayton Brown there and others for North Montgomery. And he's dropped maybe for no gain. They're going to mark him right at the 3 yard line.
1: Yeah, Crawfordsville's running game has certainly not materialized yet tonight.
0: And we haven't seen any pass down in between the hash marks either. Everything's been to the outside.
1: If you want to pick up yards, you got to throw it downfield. You don't want to throw that ball outside to either side. They want to throw it downfield. Let your receivers get it and run.
0: Me being an Iowa fan, that's what they did on their pass plays for years. And then finally got a good offensive mind in there.
1: Oh, yeah, that's what pays the bills. People want to see fun stuff like that.
0: Just one running back. They do have Cummings on the wing to the left. High snap to Slody. And they're going to go long to Smith. And it's just too long. Back there was Peebles on the coverage. And Smith was in full stride. Just missed him by a step.
1: He ran right by the defense. And if he gets out, he is certainly off of the races. But that's a play that they will try again later.
0: Third down 10.
1: Maybe not soon, but they will try that later.
0: Wonder if they'll play it safe here, or if they will try to go downfield again on third down and 10 from their own 3.
1: I think this is a play where you probably want to look for Landon Gerald. He's more of their possession type receiver.

0: and try something, you know, down about the first down marker, and if it's complete, great. If not, it's fourth down, you punt it.
1: Cummings on the wing, Gerald on the tight end to the left. Semsrod in, and they're going to fake a reverse. Schroedy turns, then throws in into the middle of the field, throw it short, it's picked off.
0: I think he went down on a knee.
2: Tyler Thompson
1: got the pick from his middle linebacker spot.
0: I know he went down on a knee when he got that ball. He was down, but
1: Schroedy underthrew it badly. Was going for Gerald. Gerald was down on the ground, hoping he'd get to him, but instead the turnover. Well, I have North first down and 10 at about the 5-yard line, or first down and goal at the 5-yard line. 10 minutes to go, first half, 8-7 Chargers, and they are ready to put it in the end zone one more time. Good crowd on hand, lots of blue over on the far side. And they tried the tush push, got Eller with the lineman behind him, and Eller in for the touchdown.
0: 3 yards for the quarterback.
1: So 10 minutes to go. And Chargers now up 14-7 with the conversion coming. Good crowd of orange and blue over on the near side as well. Eller with Powell, the fullback. Ahead of Glasson, pitch to Glasson to the right side, running behind Powell. Cuts in on the Powell block, and Glasson in for the two-point conversion. 10 minutes to go, first half. On the Campbell Ag Services scoreboard, it's now North Montgomery 16, Crawfordsville 7. 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
1: Arnie's of Crawfordsville brings you the Montgomery County Sports Review every Saturday morning at 8 a.m. Listen for the show live from the Breakfast Company right here on Thunder 103.9, Montgomery County Sports Review, presented by Arnie's of Crawfordsville. Clayton Brown ready to kick off. Approaches, going to be an onside kick, bounces high, and grabbed nicely. So Crawfordsville will have it again up by midfield.
0: 50-yard line. And do we even want to do a scoring drive there?
1: Sure, go for it.
0: Okay, one play, 5 yards, 4 seconds. Eller takes it into the end zone. The two-point conversion by Glasson makes it 16-7 North Montgomery early here in the second period.
1: Thomas Lee made the recovery on that onside kick. Had good bounce to it. Lee left up, brought it in, fell to the ground. So they work off the near side hash mark right at midfield. First down, 10 minutes to go. First half, 16-7 in favor of North Montgomery. Play fake to Semsrod. Throws it into the middle to Gerald. Right down the middle in between the hashes to the 35, 34-yard line.
0: They listened to us, Rob.
1: Yeah, they did. 16 yards on the gain and a first down for the Athenians. Clock wound back up, under 10 to go, first half. The Athenians trying to drive. They had an opportunity last time, ended up throwing an interception deep in their own territory after making a big stop on the Chargers.
0: Throw it right downfield. That's where you're going to make your money.
1: Out of the spread with a slide out to the right. Slowly, quickly fires left side to Cummings. One-on-one coverage. Gets inside the 30, down to the 27-yard line. Big hit. by Denham and also Mills. So they got to the 27 and pick up a 7. Second down, 3.
5: Cummings, who is wearing number 17 tonight.
1: Schrody runs over, gets the play from Crawford's little sidelines. He'll send Smith out to the right. Lila Martinez. Eli will be in the slot over there. Cummings to the short side of the field to the left. Semsprod in the backfield with Schlody. And it's going to be Schlody running it all the way, and he is snowed under. Again, the defensive line getting in there quickly for North Montgomery. Fiddler and Denham, and he lost the yard. Back to the 38, or 28, I should say. Be third down and 4. So now we'll see if they go in the middle of the field again, Perk.
5: I hope they don't. That hasn't worked. You know, as coaches, you have to look and see what's working and what isn't. The pass right down the middle, Landon Gerald, worked. Use it again.
1: He's lined up on the wing to the right side. Two receivers out to the right, Cummings out to the left. Good snap. Slody's going to roll to the right side. He has Gerald in the flat, and he is brought down before he could get rid of it. And I believe that was Glasson that came rolling in.
5: Back to the 37-yard line.
1: Back to the 38. So they lose 10, and it's going to be fourth down from the 38-yard line.
5: You cannot constantly live in the minus rushing the ball. You just can't do it. You're not going to win games doing that.
1: 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The Athenians will go, fourth down 15, and now whistle before the play starts, and the Athenians want a timeout. We'll take one as well here on the Campbell Ag Services scoreboard. 7 minutes to go, first half. It's the Chargers 16, the Athenians 7. 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
1: Brad Clark with a record of 1-3 against North Montgomery. That victory last year on his home turf. North with the advantage right now, 16-7, along with Tom Perkins. I'm Rob Hinckley. Dustin's on back at the studio. Fourth down, 15. Crawfordsville going to go for it at the North Montgomery 38-yard line. North shows blitz. Here comes Hayworth. Gets picked up. Slowly, a roll to the right. Going to throw deep into traffic. Jonathan Smith in the end zone. Touchdown.
8: Crawfordsville, 38 yards.
1: 38-yard touchdown pass. Schlody threw that on the run.
5: That was a great throw. The only place he could do it to get it over the defender's head, and he caught Jonathan Smith right in the numbers, right in the chopsticks.
1: Perfect throw by Schlody. What a catch by Smith. And now Weska for the extra point. On a 4th and 15 play, good snap. It's down. Drills it, and it's good. 7 minutes to go, first half. Now North 16, Crawfordsville 14. We'll take a break. 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
9: How long was the pass?
5: 38 yards. Smith. Huesca kick. H-U-E-S-C-A, Huesca. Okay, let's see. Five plays. 3 minutes. Okay.
1: Go. All right, we're still here. We didn't go anywhere. Crawfordsville getting ready to kick off with Huesca. Morrison Realty Keller Williams for all your residential, commercial, and farm real estate needs. 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Call 362-5878. Huesca to kick off to Brown and Glasson. Approaches, low line drive kick picked up by the up man, and that's Mills, and he's off to the races. Cross midfield, angling to the left, all the way inside the 40 to the 39-yard line, and we have a U-Rennet center scoring drive.
5: Yes, we do. It was a five-play, 50-yard drive for the Athenians. It took 3 minutes. It was an electric 38-yard pass from Braden Schlody to Jonathan Smith. Dario Huesca's PAT was true, 16-14. Now we got us a game again. The Chargers up by two with the ball in good field position, though.
1: 39-yard line of Crawfordsville with first down. A lot has happened in just a few seconds. Eller with Glasson on his left hip, and now play stopped before it even gets ruled. With a penalty flag, and the indications offsides on Crawfordsville. So that'll mark it down to the 35.
5: Crawfordsville's first penalty of the game. The garden variety.
1: Yeah. At 34-yard line, to be exact.
5: First and five is so much better than first and ten. You have so many options.
1: Out of the gun is Eller. Two receivers to the right. Actually, three to the right. Eller's going to run it off to the left side.
5: What a great ball fake.
1: It was a good fake to Glasson. Ellsbury came up to make the stop. Also moving over that way was Gerald. Got to the 29-yard line. He's just a hair short of the first down. He only needed five. I'm not sure why the clock is stopped.
5: Now it's not.
1: Now it's rolling. Out of the gun. This time Glasson lines up on the right. He gets the handoff up the middle. Goes to the right side. Ellsbury makes stop again. But it will be a first down. Or they gave him the first down on the last one. So he got a couple. It'll be second down and a long seven. At about the 27-yard line. 6.5 minutes to go. First half, 16-14 North Montgomery. Been a very entertaining game so far.
5: 105 yards on the ground right now, 13 carries for Glasson. Very effective.
1: Third game this season, over 100 yards, and we're not even at halftime. He gets it again. He loses one tackler. Jones, the defensive tackle, made the first hit.
5: Big old Colton Jones, big boy. Hunts Bears with a switch.
1: Only got one, so it's third down six. At about the 25. 5.5 minutes to go. Chargers trying to convert.
5: Important play for the Crawfordsville defense.
1: Here's Ella rolling out to the right side. He's got Glass in there to block. And nobody open. He has to run it out of bounds. He's going to lose yardage just a little bit. North fans in the bench wanting a late hit.
5: No, didn't get it. Not even close.
1: So now fourth down. They're going to mark it at about the 20. Let's see. He was standing on the 23. They're going to mark it on the 24. So fourth and about five. Chargers look like they will go for it. Eller got out of bounds. Good coverage downfield by the Athenians.
5: It's a real big play in this at this point of the game for first half.
1: Well, the Chargers or the Athenians held on fourth down down in the red zone. See what happens here.
5: They may try to get Crawfordsville to jump. Now up under center, and they call a timeout.
1: Yep, and Chargers going to call a timeout.
5: Their first.
1: We'll keep it right here with 5.5 minutes to go first half and a 16-14 Charger lead. And as I mentioned, Crawfordsville stopped the Chargers on fourth down in the red zone before. Now from the 24-yard line, a big stop opportunity coming up for the Athenians one more time, trailing 16-14.
5: A very entertaining first half. We've had a lot of great plays, as a couple of turnovers by Crawford. Give North credit. They have not had a turnover this evening.
1: Crawfordsville giving up 345 yards a game, and North Montgomery about 400 yards a game. So we thought we might see a little bit of offense, but the North Montgomery defense has come to play tonight.
5: Yeah, I think both teams are on a four-game skid. Yeah, I mean, who's going to show up with the most sense of urgency? And thus far in the first half, I think North Montgomery has won that battle.
1: So Powell's going to line up on the wing to the right side. You got Thompson and Brown out to the right as receivers. Fourth down and five, double tight end set.
5: Which means they're going to take this ball to the left.
1: Actually, Thompson on the wing, Powell on the tight end. Here comes the blitz. They set up
5: wide open.
1: And wide open is Powell. Powell reaching for the sticks, and he's got it. Down to about the 20-yard line. They'll be inside the 20 to the 19. First down Chargers. He got the 5 yards he needed. Powell lined up as the tight end on the left side, went out into the flat. Eller hit him perfectly. Athenians closed in on him, but it was too late. They got the first down at the 19.
5: Yeah, Athenians had a blitz on, but give Eller credit for keeping his cool and finding an open receiver.
1: Well, I think they were setting up the screen, so they let the blitz come in.
5: That's the way your screen pass is supposed to work.
1: Diamond receivers out to the left. One receiver out to the right, and that's Brown, one-on-one coverage. See if Eller goes that way. He goes to the left, pitches it to Glasson. Glasson hit, brought down for a yard loss. Good job by Ellsbury getting in there. And Gerald was there as well. Lost back to the 20. It'll be second down and 11. 4.5 minutes to go, first half. 16-14 Chargers on the Campbell Ag Services scoreboard. Just got a Crawfordsville outdoor first down. And now they have a second down and 11. Single receivers out each side. Actually, a slot to the left. Eller's going to come this way to Powell. Ellsbury trying to chase him down, but he's hit before that.
5: Powell is a big old boy.
1: He is. Got down to the 17.
5: 6'3", 215.
1: Logan Lowe, the corner, came up, made the hit. Got to the 17, so only a couple. Third down, 8 coming up for the Chargers. Under 4 minutes to go, first half. Carter and Brown are going to go out. It's Carter Thompson. Brown actually in the slot. Doesn't play the slot very often. Really overload the left side. They're going to hand it to Glasson going that way. Glasson steps inside. A couple tacklers. Makes another cut and goes in to the end zone for a touchdown. 17-yard run by Glasson. Wow, he just ran through the wickets on that one.
5: Indeed.
1: Ups the lead to 22-14. With the two-point conversion coming up. What a run by Glasson.
5: Yeah, once he made that first cut, he was off to the races.
1: They overloaded that side. They just put out one receiver to the right, everybody else out to the left.
5: Well, they only had one guy trying to stop it. Only one guy could have tackled him, and nobody else was over there. I'll give North credit for calling that play. That was a great play, well designed.
1: Now the two-point conversion. They are perfect tonight. on two-pointers. Let's see what happens here. Eller with Glasson to his left. High snap. Pulls it back down. Now he's going to run to the left. He wants to throw, and he throws it out of the back of the end zone. So that conversion, no good. 3.5 minutes to go. Second quarter on the Campbell Ag Services scoreboard. Now North Montgomery 22, Crawfordsville 14. We'll take a break. 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
1: Well, let's see what North Montgomery does on their kickoff here. The last two times have been an onside kick. Both of them recovered by Crawfordsville. And they're going to do an onside kick again. Bounces high and same place, just about. And it was pulled down by an Athenian again at midfield. Jack Sweet was out there on the, I think they had part of the hands team up front.
5: Nah, Jack didn't want that ball. Okay, you want your scoring drive for North?
1: Yes, United Center scoring drive.
5: We could do that. Six-play, 40-yard drive, took 3 minutes, 29 seconds. A 17-yard run by Dakota Glasson. PAT, no good. So now it's 22-14 in favor of North Montgomery, a one-possession game.
1: North Montgomery has given up 40 points or more in every game but one this year, and the only time they didn't was their one win at Western. Here's Slody, middle of the field, going to roll to the right, fires, and he's got Lala Martinez cross midfield. They're the 46 of North Montgomery, so a 5-yard pickup. It'll be second down. And six, plenty of time, coming up on the 3-minute mark of the first half, 22-14 North Montgomery.
5: Well, Crawfordsville doesn't really want to give the ball back to North Montgomery because they have been cranking off drives, long drives, in short periods of time. So the Indians want to run as much clock as they can and not give the ball back to North Montgomery.
1: Defensive end switch places.
5: You got Gerald down here. Got Gerald down here to the near side.
1: Two running backs, three receivers. I give it to Semsrod. He turns the corner, coming around the left side, inside the 45, down to about the 42. Off the bottom of the pile looks like Young, actually Peebles, and Thompson. Third down, one for Crawfordsville now, coming up on the 2-minute mark of the first half. They'll be on the near side hash mark, 4-3 look by North Montgomery. Slowly went to get the play, now back in the huddle. Two teams surely do it differently. Slody goes over and gets it play from the sidelines. North Montgomery has all the plays on armbands and gets signals from the sideline.
5: Smith at the far side with single coverage.
1: So Lala Martinez on the slot, but Slody's going to take it himself. Carries three Chargers with him. It from the 37 down to the 34-yard line. Young and Fiddler finally got him down. But what an individual effort on the quarterback sneak by Slody.
5: A great run. You just want to move the chains. That's what you're trying to do. Now you have four downs. You're at the 34-yard line. You have basically four downs to try to make something happen in the last
1: minute and a half.
5: 24.
1: Yep. Going to have some sort of some sense of urgency here. Slide out to the right. They do have Gerald on the tight end to the left. He may pop out, and he does. Slody looks at him. Now he's going to go long. Throws it into coverage. Cummings is there. Smith is there. Falls incomplete.
5: And see on that one, Rob, Slody could have run for a first down and more. He had nobody on that side of the field.
1: Glasson was back there on the coverage. knocked it down. Both Cummings and Smith were there.
5: Montgomery got a break that he threw that ball.
1: Second down, 10 from the 34. Clock does stop, 1:05 to go here in the half. Athenians trail by 8. Smith will go out to the right with Lala Martinez. Cummings comes out to the left. Semstrad in the backfield with Schlody off his right side. And Gerald on the wing to the right. Schlody goes that way, trying to elude a couple Chargers. Does. One stiff arm. Now fires. On the sideline, he's got an open receiver. It was Gerald and underthrew him. Gerald got behind a double coverage.
5: Yeah, he was running for his life for sure.
1: So it'll be third down and 10 from the 34.
5: He tried to throw that ball back across his body. That is not the optimal way to pull that off. And he was running out of field over there. Couldn't get enough on it to get it to Gerald.
1: Now they just need a first down. Clock has stopped. 9 seconds off with that play. So 56 to go here in the first half.
5: And again, you need to throw it down the middle of the field. You don't have to throw it into the end zone every time.
1: Clore Insurance Group halftime show coming up. It is homecoming here at North Montgomery. Out of the gun, short side of the field, to the left. Two receivers, ball bounces on the snap. Slowly going to throw long again. Going for Smith, leaps up and knocked down.
5: And a flag.
1: This could go either direction. Mills was back there on the coverage. So was Glasson.
10: Defensive pass interference against the Chargers.
1: So it is pass interference against the Chargers. 15 yards will move it down to the 19. Not sure about that one. But the official
5: Smith had his eye on the ball, and I don't think that the defender
1: was playing the ball.
5: I think he was playing the receiver.
1: So four more shots from the 19-yard line with 48 seconds to go.
5: Six first downs for the Athenians now.
1: Be on the near side hash mark. They overloaded that left side last time. Put Cummings in the slot with Smith out to the right. Gerald out to the left. Two running backs. They've both been in the block, and he's handed off to both of them before. See what happens here. They're in the block. Slody's going to roll
5: run.
1: To the
5: he
1: right.
5: Can run with it.
1: He doesn't want to run. He's going to throw back in the end zone and out of the end zone incomplete. Cummings was back there in double coverage.
5: I just don't get it, Rob. He's got plenty of space to run over there and to get out of bounds.
1: That's it. I know he's a junior, but inexperienced the quarterback this year, his first year starting. But, yeah, you're right. He had plenty of room to run.
5: Well, again, you don't have to throw the ball into the end zone every time.
1: No.
5: You know, it's your receiver going across the middle. Jonovan Smith is getting down there. Gerald's getting down there. But let them cut across the field.
1: Four straight throws to the end zone. Two receivers out to the right. That's Smith and Cummings. Still two running backs. And Gerald at the tight end. Schlody, three-step drop. Oh, drops the ball, being chased. He now has to roll to the right. Fires downfield. That could be a pass interference.
5: Yep. That was clear.
1: Yep. Cummings was hit in the back. And I think it was by Peebles. And that will be pass interference on North Montgomery.
5: Athenians get a major break on that one because that was totally fouled up from the get-go.
1: Ball was semi-catchable. I don't think he would have made the play. But half the distance to the goal will move it to about the 10-yard line. So we were talking about the Athenians shooting themselves in the foot earlier. Here the Chargers are doing it on defense.
5: The penalties. The penalty bug has gotten the Chargers as really costly ones.
1: First down and goal just inside the 10-yard line. Two running backs. One receiver, double tight end, and I think North Montgomery doesn't like what they see from that offense, and they call timeout with 31 seconds to go. And we'll keep it right here. Clore Insurance Group coming up. We'll also have Nucor Steel halftime stats. We'll have our keys to the second half. Try to get you caught up on other scores.